0: during the summer and build up that cohesion. It's really important to have a good group of people that are getting along and doing well on and off the court.
1: Absolutely. And I had the pleasure of being in the gym with them quite a bit this summer. And to watch those young athletes, student athletes, come in day after day after day in the summer and get along with each other and keep working, keep pushing, it was a joy to see.
0: That's such a testament to when you see in a volleyball game so much positivity. So.
1: Absolutely. It's a unique game in that nobody can, we were talking earlier, that nobody can come into your area. There's 900 square feet on the side of a volleyball court. And it's not like soccer. It's not like hockey or football. Nobody can come and interfere with your abilities. So once you've learned the pass, once you learn the arm action and hitting and serving, setting and everything else, you can become as good as your body allows you to become, and no one can stop you. A bigger girl has to stay on her side of the net. She can block, I understand that, but she can't come over and take you out of a play. And so that's another thing that makes the sport very unique. And the Laker girls have a lot of athleticism this year, and it's going to be fun to watch them play. I would encourage everyone in DL to come out and watch these young athletes play.
0: I couldn't agree more. Well, that's a wrap for our roster. We'll take a quick break. Be back with more and the start of the game right after this.
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0: And welcome back to Barnesville, as we've got some great volleyball action for you tonight as the Detroit Lake Lakers take on the Barnesville Trojans. I'm Kel Daniels, and alongside me is Carl Oberholzer. Oh, Carl Oberholzer, excuse me. Yeah, we got a good one for us today, don't we?
1: We do. Two good teams. Of course, Barnesville at home, and they're you know they're going to play hard, and the Lakers are very confident, and I think they're going to have a good season this year.
0: Absolutely, and it is set to start a little bit later than what expected. It looks like it's gonna tip off. Not tip off, excuse me. The terminology, am I right? About 17 minutes till the game starts here. So we do have a little bit more time than expected for you listening at home. But let's just get into it. Let's talk a little bit about. So you've got such a great knowledge and experience in volleyball. What are some of the key things that you're going to be looking out there today for the Lakers?
1: Well, I think I'm interested in watching the back row play defense. Last year, they were undersized, and it wasn't a lack of effort. They were incredibly hardworking players. But this year, with the two blockers that they have, the added height, and the other girls can block, but with Ainsley and Avery, they have some added height, and that really should set up the back row digs. They're trained to get off the shoulder of the blockers, and I think with the athleticism that the Lakers have, I think they're going to be a great defensive team.
0: So to put it into almost football terms, it's like upgrading your offensive line, right?
1: Absolutely. Absolutely. That's right.
0: Yeah,
1: that's
0: got to put it into some terms, right? You know, for some of those at home that are maybe not volleyball experts like you are. But for the Lakers, aggressive play has been a common theme this year so far. It's always a common theme on the team, but it feels like things are just a little smoother, like the machine's a little more well-oiled, and I'm sure that is a big contributor to it, having more size on the net there.
1: Absolutely, and then watch the young players work so hard in the summer and get used to a couple of new players coming in like that. That was terrific. But you look at people like Maddie Bjorke, who has experience from last year. Ainsley Johansson, the new middle hitter for them. I'm not sure. I think she's around 6 feet, maybe 6'1". Carly Reller, I can tell you, Carly is one of the most consistent players I've seen. She does things right every time. She, you know, if she was 6 feet tall, she'd be playing in the Big Ten. But she does everything right, and we're going to see her get a lot of kills tonight, and we're going to see her play some very good defense. Kai Stotz, another player that's very experienced. Avery Gunderson, the freshman, very gifted athletically, but mentally, she's. I watched her this summer, and she's behaving like a ninth grader when she was with ninth graders. And I don't mean that in a negative way. She was having fun, like a ninth grader would, and yet when it came time to do the drills, she was focused, and she behaved like a senior. And so she's a very unique player to have on the team. Haley Larson. Haley has played a lot of position, a setter, she's middle hitter, right side hitter, outside hitter. Haley is one of the better all-around athletes on the team. And then Taylan Anderson. Taylan, I don't know how many kills she had in the first two matches, but Taylan is going to have a fantastic season.
0: She's dangerous from the outside.
1: She's got a great shoulder on her, a golden shoulder. She's very athletic, and she's very focused. I think Taylan's going to have a great season. Ella Ramsey, the setter, one of the setters, she is very focused. She is the ultimate team player as a setter. She is upbeat. She keeps the team upbeat. She is just fantastic. I think she wants to be an elementary teacher, and I hope my grandkids have her.
0: That's awesome.
1: And then the last one, Ruth Solberg. Ruth has played a lot of volleyball, and she's a little undersized in the middle, but she is very, very athletic, jumps well, and she's going to make her contributions as well. So out of all those girls, we have a good 7-8 seniors, and they have played so much volleyball. They get along so well, and I'm excited for them.
0: And I was going to say, you know, as a coach, you're never saying, like, this is the year, right? You're not going to say that, but if you're the coach, you're probably thinking it, right?
1: Well, I think DL Detroit Lakes right now is in a situation that we found ourselves in the Fargo North quite often, that we had very good players every class. And I think right now Detroit Lakes is in that situation. And the beauty of it is they have a great group of seniors to set the tradition. And they're going to certainly miss them next year. But there is a very solid group of juniors and a very solid group of sophomores and freshmen coming up. So, you know, these seniors are very important for the future of DL volleyball.
0: So if you are Barnesville today, what are you thinking? How are you stopping the Lakers?
1: Well, you know, they don't put height on here. I think they would need to, you know, the Lakers are going to run a 6-2 offense, which means they're going to have two setters coming from the back row. And Avery Gunderson will stay in the front, I believe, and she'll hit up there. And then Ella Ramsey will set from the back row. So it's really hard. One of the advantages you have with a 6-2 is that you always have a hitter up front. And teams, sometimes you can take the setter out. You tip to the setter, you hit towards the setter, and then the team is in trouble if there's not another setter on the court. If they take Ella Ramsey out in the back row, Avery Gunderson's capable of setting. And so it's a great situation for them to have right now.
0: And I was going to say, how important is, obviously the roles are divided, everybody knows what they have to do, but versatility is so important. Regardless of your position, you need to be able to do anything on the court. That's got to be a giant part of it, right?
1: Absolutely. And, you know, the beauty of the sport is there is rotation. So you can't have that one person, like in a basketball game, that can maybe score 30 points for you. You're going to rotate those people out of the front row. And so everyone has to contribute. And that is, I think that's another reason why volleyball has become so popular, that so many players are needed for the team to be successful. And each player does, like you said, has their own role. The setter's job is to keep that team focused. And just like the quarterback in football, get together after each play, get them in the huddle and say, good job, here's what we're going to do next. And if you pay attention, you'll see the players calling plays. The net is numbered across, and the players will tell Ella and Avery where they want that set to be, and hopefully it gets there.
0: And there's really no other sport where you see that much positivity, regardless of whether it was a point for them or not. They're all getting together, clapping hands, smile on faces. So that's awesome to see. We're really excited for tonight. We will take a quick break here and be back with the start of the game right after this.
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0: And welcome back to Barnesville, and welcome back to our Snap Fitness pregame show, as we've got a great volleyball matchup tonight between the Detroit Lake Lakers and the Barnesville Trojans. Two 2-0 teams looking to go home undefeated. Obviously, that can't be the case, so we've got a good match ahead of us. I'm Cale Daniels, and joining me is Carl Oberholzer. Yeah, we are coming up soon. About 5 minutes left. Lakers are in red tops, black shorts, white lettering. And the Trojans are in white tops, black shorts, and looks like, I don't know if I'm seeing the lettering here, probably purple lettering on top. Not able to see that quite yet. Yeah, we're in for a good one today, aren't we, Carl?
1: We are, and watching both teams warming up, they both teams have good setters. Looks like Barnesville has a 5-1 offense. I'm not sure, but I only see one setter taking charge out there. And if that's the case, what you can do is, if that setter dominates, you take your tips to her, you hit towards her and take her out of the offense, and then that changes things a lot at the high school level. Maybe not at the college level, but at the high school level, that changes a lot of things.
0: So how does the 6-2 and the 5-1, you said 5-1?
1: 5-1.
0: How does that typically match up? Is there a benefit to one over the other when they face off?
1: Yeah, it's a good question, Cale. The 5-1, the benefit is everyone is used to that one setter. You know, each setter is a little different, and they're used to the sets coming off of that setter, and that the consistency is the advantage. Now, the disadvantage to the 5-1 is if your setter is not a big blocker, she's on that right side, and she's blocking against an outside hitter, and usually the outside hitters in high school are some of the better players on the team, and for Detroit Lakes, that's Talen and Carly. And so if their setter can't get up and put up a big block, then they're in trouble. 6-2, the disadvantage is you have two different setters setting a little bit differently, the tempo and everything else. But the advantage really, in my opinion, outweighs the disadvantage in this case. You have Avery, a young setter, and she's going to keep getting better as the season goes along. But when she's in the front row, she'll be a big block for them.
0: And I'm assuming with that two-setter setup, it's so important to have just crystal-clear communication between the two, right?
1: Absolutely. Now, so Ella will come off. She'll come off when she gets to the front row. And I'm not sure. I haven't seen the lineup. I think Haley Larson will come in for her. Now, so Haley would be playing right. I saw her hitting right in warm-up. I'm just guessing that's what they're going to do. So Haley's a very strong hitter. She hits
0: yes.
1: on the right side extremely well. great athlete. And then she'll be hitting off of the Gunderson girl. And Avery Gunderson, when she's in the back row, if they take her out, they could hit at her, they could tip at her, and so on. And then Haley would have to set. But Haley has done that. Last year she did setting, and she's very capable of doing that. So I'll tell you, the Lakers do not have a weak spot right now. They have some just great young people, and I'm really looking forward to seeing them play.
0: Absolutely. And it is a regular season game. We're still very early on, but this game feels pretty important, doesn't it?
1: Yes, absolutely. I think last year the Lakers they lost so many five-set matches early in the season that it took its toll on them, that they were losing, but just by a few points in that fifth set. And to get on a run early in the season, I think mentally will be a great plus for them.
0: Especially once you start facing some opponents that, may have the Lakers in an underdog position. Being able to ride in with a lot of wins on your belt, a lot of experience of winning, and just that motivation and drive can be such a game changer. You don't really think about it, but, it's always in the back of your mind, right?
1: Really, it's a confidence thing. And you even see the pro athletes. Those guys in baseball, all of a sudden, they're batting .380, and then 2 weeks later, they're batting .190. And it is a confidence thing, and mind plays terrible games with us.
0: Yes, it does.
1: And these are 15, 16, 17-year-old kids. But the Lakers, I really believe that they have the attitude right now to take care of business, to do everything that they can to control their side. They control their 900. That's their part of the world they can control. They can't stop them from serving or passing, but they can control everything over here, and they're good enough athletes to do it. Sometimes you have a high school team that doesn't have good enough athletes, and they can't get to a ball. That's just the reality of it. Every one of these players that DL puts on the court is capable, and they have a lot of good players on the bench. They have Izzy Catherine, a sophomore setter. She's capable of setting varsity level. And there's others. So they have the backups. They have the starters. I'm excited for them.
0: I cannot wait. We'll take another break here as we go into our national anthem. We'll be right back with the start of the game after this.
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4: And welcome back to Barnesville, as we've got volleyball action tonight as the Detroit Lake Lakers take on the Barnesville Trojans. That will be a wrap for our Snap Fitness pregame show as they introduce the lineups here. I'm excited, Carl. I'm excited.
5: Well, I think it's a nice crowd here tonight.
4: Absolutely.
5: Early in September, it's great to see so many people come out and enjoy high school volleyball.
4: It looks like they're doing the Barnesville introduction now. A little tapping on the table from the ESPN folks over off to the right.
5: That's a great thing that the students have going on over here. They look like they're broadcasting.
4: Yeah, they look dapper.
5: And they're dressed better than we are.
4: I was going to say that. Well, they've got a good budget. They've got a great budget. And it's a special night tonight, parents' night as well. They're going to be playing hard here.
5: Oh, you. Barnesville has a very good athletic tradition here. They football, volleyball, track and field. Now I'm probably missing out some sports. Those are just the ones that I know that they are very, very strong in.
4: And Coach Solem, this is her alma mater.
5: Absolutely.
4: So it's a friendly affair, but it's a. A little bit of a, you know, extra hope to it, I'd say.
5: Coach Solem does a fantastic job with the players.
4: Every year.
5: She gets them prepared. They have the skills. They have an attitude. She tries to teach them life lessons as well as the volleyball skills. She does a fantastic job with the players.
4: Absolutely. And, again, these are student-athletes, right?
5: You know, absolutely.
4: The student part always comes first, and she's so aware of that, so good at working with her players inside and outside of school, sports, and everything else that goes on in life. You know, it comes last, but it's important as well, and it teaches so many valuable lessons that carry over to everything that these great young women will be doing in their lives past this, whether it's college or whether it's work or whether it's whatever, you know,
5: absolutely,
4: if they're going to play.
5: So. Absolutely, yeah. The Lakers are very fortunate to have the coaching staff they have. These are good people. They're, like you said, they're teaching them life skills.
4: Absolutely. So the starting lineup out there, we're seeing Carly Reller, Ainsley Johannesson. I believe we've got Maddie Bjerke out there as well. Ruth Solberg, Ella Ramsey, and then I believe that's Taylen Anderson as well as Avery Gunderson. So that'll be your starting lineup for today. Actually, it looks like Maddie Bjerke swaps out for Ruth Solberg. And yeah, we're set off for a good one here. We had a great JV game as well beforehand. It was a hard fought. I didn't see the ending of it. It looks like Barnesville may be having the first serve here.
5: Yep, it looks like that. Yeah, the DLJV won, the B team won, so it was a good night for C team, I think, won as well.
4: Emmalyn Bergman is set to serve for the Trojans. And it's a good serve over, fielded by the Lakers. Pass out to the left side and just tapped over. Barnesville collects it, pops up, and slams down block, but blocked a little bit too far off. And they're just keeping it alive as they push it over to Barnesville's side. They collect it well, sets up to the left, and slams down, taken by the Lakers, blocked out. And they're playing for survival here as they set it up for a spike. Maybe it looks like it was going to go too far, but Barnesville did collect it. And they pass out and just get it over the net. Talen takes the pass, sets up, and a soft push over is saved by Barnesville. They keep it alive and slam it over. Anderson hits it out a little bit too far. Kind of a wild pass out, and it makes it over the net. What a great collection there. That was by Ainsley Johannesson. And that is a point. The first point goes to the Trojans as DL could not get the ball over. But that was a hard-fought first set.
5: It was.
4: Set.
5: And you saw their athleticism. That ball looked like it was dead going deep, and yet the Lakers got to it.
4: Bergen with another good serve taken by Bjerke. Passed up and slammed over. Nice take by the Trojans as they set up just to get it right over into Detroit Lakeside. Set, but blocked by Barnesville. I believe that was number 11, Allison Axness, with a great block. Now it's 2-0, Barnesville.
5: Angelie had a good swing at it. She comes in and that girl's on her. She's trained to drop that thumb and cut it to the right. We'll see if she works on that next time she gets a quick set in the middle.
4: We come back to a volley. Nice little touch over by Barnesville, collected by the Lakers. And a point for the Lakers. That's Talen Anderson. It's kind of a soft touch over the net there, but it kind of confused the Trojans.
5: Very smart play. Everything was happening very quickly, and Ella got the ball to the back row to Talen, and Talen came back row kill.
4: Reller with the serve. Over now to the Lakers side once again as it dangerously touches the net, but they're able to collect and get over to Barnesville's side. Barnesville sets it up for a spike, and it's a good one as well. That's number 5, Kennedy Gross for Barnesville with a great kill.
5: And that split the block, and that's Ainsley needs to get over to Avery and seal that block. The right side person's job is to line up the middle block, and I anticipate that they'll do that.
4: That's Piper Thompson with the serve for Barnesville. As it volleys back onto Barnesville's side, set up in a great spike once again. That's number 11, making herself known, Allison Axness with the kill. And it's 4-1, Barnesville.
5: Ainsley had a good look at that block, but the Barnesville girl made a nice play. She dropped her thumb, cut it to the right, and give her credit.
4: And that's an ace for Barnesville. That was number 15, Piper Thompson, off the serve. Kind of bounced wildly off of Bjerke's hands and straight against the wall. So, yeah, you couldn't ask for much of a better start if you're Barnesville here tonight.
5: Right.
4: They're coming out very hot.
5: There's a lot of match to play yet, but right now Barnesville is on a run.
4: Good serve by Barnesville with another kill is Piper Thompson. It's kind of wildly going off of Bjerke's hands once again, straight to the ground.
5: Maddie's a very, very good player. And
4: outstanding, yes.
5: If it gets, you want to keep it away from your body, and you can open, you can drop step and take it to the side.
4: And Anderson with the kill, bouncing wildly off of the Trojans and into the crowd. That's 2-6 now, Lakers versus the Trojans. Set to serve for the Lakers, number 4. That is Ainsley Johannesson. They're looking to get a little bit of momentum back their way.
5: Talen Anderson had a great roll shot on that last one. Yeah, and it showed her maturity. She was, the set was too far outside. She couldn't hit it hard, and she just rolled it in.
4: Absolutely. And that serve from the Lakers went out of bounds, so it is now 7-2 Barnesville as they serve. Lakers collect, sets up high, and just a tap over, and it's enough to get the job done. I didn't catch who that was. Was that Gunderson?
5: That was Avery Gunderson.
4: It was a great
5: and,
4: play.
5: I'm looking forward, as the year progresses, we're going to see her swinging harder and harder.
4: And she's set to serve here, too.
5: Right.
4: Good serve. Taken by the Trojans. Sets up. with a hard slam, but met by Gunderson. Bjerke passes up and just pushed over the line for the Lakers. Back into Barnesville territory. Sets up for a spike, but it's stopped by the Lakers. And we've got a close tap over into Barnesville side as they regain possession. And they just push it over the net. Too easy. Found that open space. 8 Trojans, 3 Lakers. And it's just a smart play.
5: It's a smart play. And one thing that the defense can do is as that ball's coming to the setter on the other team, the left and right backs take a step forward just as the ball's coming into their hands. So you have forward momentum. And if they don't dump the ball, then you can still get back and play good defense. But that's something that they could work on.
4: What a save by Bjerke there. It looked like it was almost blocked straight out, and that's a kill. Kaylin Anderson, yeah, we've seen a lot of those, and we are set to see a lot more this year as she is set to serve as well. That's Lakers 4, Trojans 8 in the first set.
5: Kaylin has a terrific arm action. She gets that elbow high coming over the top, and she's able to bring that ball down. And that time she brought it into the block and it came out of bounds.
4: Taken kind of wildly by the Trojans here as they manage to get the ball back over to Lakers territory. Sets up and just a tap over and it's enough. That's number 15, Haley Larson.
5: It all started with a perfect pass by Anderson. Just a perfect pass. And Avery got it to the right side there and it worked out for the Lakers. But a lot of times we just don't pay attention to the pass as much as we should. That pass there came to 15 feet, and so their setter had to set it outside.
4: And a kill by Reller, and that came off a great pass by Maddie Bjerke.
5: Exactly.
4: I don't know how she was able at that speed to control it and change the trajectory and just set up a perfect pass.
5: Well, that's why those two passes earlier that she struggled with, she wasn't opening up and keeping it away from her body. But we know she's an outstanding passer and defensive player. But that time you had the pass right there, the set was there, and Carly Reller does what she does really well.
4: Lakers 6, Trojans 9 as they get a pretty good kill. Looked like it maybe was going out of bounds, so the players left it alone. And that's now 9 Trojans, 6 Lakers. But, yeah, she was after those first two, she said, okay, all right. This is how I play, and definitely responded in that manner. Set to serve for the Trojans is number 5, Kennedy Gross. It's a good serve over to Bjerke.
5: Good pass.
4: Passed up. And just a tap over that didn't get the roll. It's another point for the Trojans.
5: And that pass was okay. It was about 9 feet from the net. And if she can get that to the net for Avery, Avery's in the front row. Avery Gunderson can dump the ball. She can hit it or set it. That gives her right there. That's the pass you want. And there's the
4: just a tad off for the Lakers. It's now Trojans 11, Lakers 6 on our BTD Manufacturing scoreboard.
5: That was a good play. That was an aggressive mistake, and those coaches can live with.
4: I was going to say the same thing. Be aggressive, right? Lakers take the serve, passes out, and just a tap over. Wow, what a save by the Trojans, and just too far. Point goes to the Lakers. Lakers 7, Trojans 11 on our BTD Manufacturing scoreboard. And this is a close one so far. This is kind of what we expected when we saw the JV game earlier.
5: Right.
4: We said if it's anything like the JV game, we're set for a great one.
5: Absolutely. I like watching Taylor run after that ball. She knew it was out, but she went back and put her foot on the end line, and she knew if it was coming past her foot, she was going to get it was going to be out.
4: Over to Lakers side, they just dump it off to the Trojans as they set up a pass. Oh, almost blocked. Bjerke saves it. And a good set for Reller as it does not land.
5: Barnesville just got a free ball here.
4: Dumps it over. Passes up. Hard slam. And they recover. Back with another pass for the Trojans. And they push it over. That's right over Avery Gunderson's head. And another point for the Trojans. Trojans 12, Lakers 7 on our BTD Manufacturing scoreboard. It's a close one.
5: You know, that one... I would have been in the old days off the bench on that one. That one, you know, to call a throw, if your hand passes across the middle of your body, it's a throw. And I think that was close to a throw.
4: A little dicey there.
5: Yeah.
4: Trojans with the spike
5: nice
4: taken by Bjerke.
5: Nice play by Bjerke.
4: And just over by Larson. Sets up a pass and just dumps it straight over. Met by Bjerke. Passes up. Sets for Reller. And it's a good kill by Reller.
5: Reller used the blocker. She came up and she didn't. It was a pretty tight set. but she came in and pushed it right off the blocker's outside arm.
4: It almost looked like she was floating there for a moment.
5: Right. And Carly has the ability to hang in the air, and so does Talon, and that's a wonderful tool to have in high school volleyball.
4: Ramsey to serve. Good serve taken by Barnesville. Kind of a wild pass up, and they're able to get it over the net. Met by Bjerke. Passes up, and a great spike, and it's off of a Barnesville player's head. That's a kill for Avery Gunderson. We're going to be saying that a lot, aren't we?
5: Nice pass, nice set, nice kill by Avery. Yes, we're going to say that a lot.
4: A lot of nices.
5: 3-4 years.
4: Lakers 9, Trojans 12 on our BTD manufacturing scoreboard as Ella Ramsey is set to serve once again. It's a good serve over the net, taken by the Trojans. Nice pass up, and they just tap it up, but met by Gunderson. Good hit over by Reller. Barnesville tries to push it over the net. The net monster says, no, it's going back your way. Another point to the Lakers. That's Lakers 10, Trojans 12 on our BTD manufacturing scoreboard.
5: Carly Reller had two sets that were a little outside the antenna, and she was able to cut them and bring them back in. That was some senior experience there. That was great.
4: A little bit of magic for sure. Barnesville takes the serve. Nice little tap out. Great save. And just dumped back over to Barnesville's side. Nice spike, but it hits the net, and that is no good for Barnesville. Lakers 11, Barnesville 12 as they creep back into this game. It's been close.
5: You notice Barnesville right now, the passes are coming up short. They're coming up to the 11, 12-feet area, and their setter doesn't have many options to run. And so right now the passing is what's hurting Barnesville. And Ella Ramsey is a good person to have back there. She can move that ball around.
4: And Ella Ramsey just got an ace as well. So
5: yes.
4: It's now 12-all. Good serve by Ramsey, taken by Barnesville.
5: See how the setter was at 11 feet. And so the only thing she could do was set it outside. She can't really set middle. And that means the DL blockers can cheat and get out there and be on that person right away when they see that pass coming up short.
4: This is the Lakers' first lead of the day, 13-12. They're set to serve once again, and it comes up short by Ramsey, evening things out 13-all on our BTD manufacturing scoreboard. But, yeah, you're definitely looking at a good gain back by the Lakers here. They're hoping to continue
5: Absolutely.
4: This. Set to serve for the Trojans is Emmeline Bergman. She's a senior, stands at 5'5", and a good serve over to the Lakers.
5: Good pass.
4: Oh, and a nice shot, but blocked by the Trojans. Once more, and another block. Great save. Oh, but what effort by Anderson as it goes a little bit too far out to the stands there. She was almost shaking hands with the scorekeepers trying to save that one.
5: She's allowed to go out there, but not to play the ball.
4: All right, service taken by Bjerke. Nice pass up.
5: They touched it, so.
4: And nice block. That's Ainsley Johannesson with a great block. Lakers tie things up 14-14 on our BTD manufacturing scoreboard, and we've got a great first set of the game so far.
5: Ainsley turned a bad situation into a positive point there because everything was going for the Trojans' way, and Ainsley got up and put up a big block.
4: Reller with a good serve over to the Lakers side.
5: Another good pass.
4: Great pass. Nice save by the Trojans.
5: Another good pass.
4: Just a tap over as they regain control, and that's a free ball, and just taps it over. What a great effort by Ramsey. And Anderson with the kill. Just a feint there. Looks like she was going to slam it. Yeah, no, she went a little softer on that
5: one.
4: You
5: know, it's tough. Talon has such an active shoulder. I mean, she hits the ball as hard as anyone in this conference. And yet she has that touch. She has the smarts to go in and roll one down.
4: And a great kill by Avery Gunderson once again there. Now it's Lakers 16, Trojans 14 on our BTD manufacturing scoreboard as Reller is set to serve once again.
5: You know, you say Avery's tall and everything, but she has good footwork. She was in the right spot, and she got that overpass and put it down.
4: And another kill by Gunderson off of a great pass. You can't ask for much more.
5: No, everything's working, and the Trojans taking a timeout. But Ella Ramsey did a great job, and Gunderson put it down.
4: Absolutely, and we will take a timeout as well. We'll be back after this. Current score, 17 Lakers, 14 Trojans in our first set on our BTD Manufacturing Scoreboard. We'll take our U-Motors timeout now.
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4: 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And it's been a great first set, hasn't it?
5: Well, it has. And it's really great to see everyone contributing. Ainsley Johansson, Avery Gunderson, Haley Larson, Taylen Anderson, and Carly Reller all have kills. And so that's impressive at this early of the stage. And there's another perfect pass.
4: Oh my goodness, and a great spike by it was a great spike by Anderson, but met very well by Barnesville as their kind of deflection went straight back in, and that's a point to the Trojans. Yeah. Trojans 15, Lakers 17.
5: You got to give it credit to Haley Axness. She got up, she timed it, and she got the block. It was good play by her.
4: Piper Thompson with the serve, met by Bjerke. Good pass out, sets up. And just tap over, met by Barnesville. And they set up themselves for a spike off the fingertips of the Lakers as they just push it right over. And Bjerke with the quick reaction times back over to Barnesville territory. They're just passing up to the outside, getting it over the net. Back over to Barnesville as they look to set something up here. And a great block. That's number four. Ainsley Johannesson with a wonderful block. It was almost like a combination block there.
5: That was great to see. She pressed, she pressed, she had her outside hand rolled in. She did everything right. She had good footwork on it. Nice to see Ainsley do that.
4: And Ainsley's back with the serve here. It's now Lakers 18, Trojans 15 in the first set. Good serve, met by Barnesville. Good setup, and a tap over, and just wasn't able to get to it. Found a soft spot and capitalized on it. It's now Trojan 16, Lakers 18 in the first set on our BTD Manufacturing Scoreboard.
5: See if the Lakers can control the pass, and they did.
4: Oh, my goodness. Taylen Anderson with another great kill.
5: I think if we had that to play over again, she drove the blocker's hands back off the net. And Taylen's capable of doing that. I'd like to see Taylen now move it around a little bit.
4: I saw a little heat on there.
5: Yeah.
4: Good serve by the Lakers, met by Barnesville. They got a good spike over just in that corner. Good kill by Barnesville. Now 17 Trojans, 19 Lakers as Barnesville regains possession. Looks like number eight, Maya Stuvland, is set to serve for the Trojans.
5: I'd like to see the Lakers, when Barnesville doesn't have a good pass, there's going to be some roll shots, and the back row can get their feet moving.
4: Anderson again with another kill. Yeah, she is. She's saying maybe there's a little bit of pent-up frustration there, some anger. I don't know if she had a bad math test, but we can see a lot of anger in those hits.
5: That's Taylen. She's capable, and it's nice to see Avery Gunderson taking those good passes and moving the ball around. She's setting everybody, and that's fantastic.
4: Absolutely. It's now Lakers 20, Trojans 18 on our BTD Manufacturing Scoreboard as we are in a pretty close first set here.
5: We have Ruth Stolberg up front and Haley Larson.
4: Stolberg with the hit over to Barnesville. They collect themselves with a nice pass, and they just push it right over. And it looks like they're going to set up a pass there, but no, just right over the line by the Lakers, met by Bjerke, back over to the Lakers territory. Reller with a nice spike, and it's blocked, goes out of bounds. Point to the Lakers, 21 Lakers, 18 Trojans.
5: Carly's hitting line right now, and Barnesville's not getting the right side blocker over there, is not getting their hands outside far enough, and she And Carly's just doing a great job using their block.
4: And that serve went a little out. Smart move. That was number 5 of the Trojans. Kennedy Gross, good move. Good mm-hmm. IQ move. Moving out of the way, not touching that one there. It's now 19 Trojans, 21 Lakers as they're set to serve once again. Met by
5: good
4: Anderson.
5: Good pass.
4: And that's a kill. Number 4. That's the freshman Ainsley Johan, or excuse me, that's the
5: she's a junior.
4: Junior Ainsley Johannesson with the kill.
5: It's her freshman year with the Lakers, but she is a junior. But Ainsley's doing. She's really capable of doing a lot of things up there, and it's great to see her active like that.
4: Ramsey to serve for the Lakers. Good serve over into Barnesville territory, and they try to push it over. Just goes straight into the net. 23 Lakers, 19 Trojans. And the Lakers are looking to close this first set out as they take another timeout. And so will we. We'll head to our U-Motors timeout and be back right after this.
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4: And welcome back to Barnesville. Current score is 23 Lakers, 19 Trojans. We are in the middle of a set, and that's a great kill.
5: Great kill. Started with the floater serve by Ella. She, a floater serve, she keeps her fingers off of it, and it moves like a knuckleball. And so she's not serving it as hard as some, but she's serving it just enough to get the wind currents to carry it. And that set up, Barnesville couldn't run a good offense, and the Lakers did, and it was great.
4: 24-19. This could be the match point here for the Lakers to take home set number 1 in their match against Barnesville. And that is it. A nice hit by the Trojans, but just did not have the legs to make it over the net. 25 Lakers, 19 Trojans in the first set goes to Detroit Lakes. We'll take a quick break here. Be back with more right after this.
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1: Make the-

0: And welcome back to Barnesville as the Lakers take set one. I believe it was 25-19. I believe so.
1: I think you're right.
0: We're set to kick off the second set here as the Lakers are up 1-0. And that's a good position to be in if you're the Lakers, right?
1: Absolutely. And the nice thing about it, they earned it. I mean, Barnesville was excited, came out right away, and things were going their way. But it didn't rattle the seniors on the Laker team, and they got back. And for most of that match, the Lakers were passing that ball to a positive area.
0: Ramsey serves for the Lakers, and it was going to go out of bounds, but touched by a Barnesville player. That's an ace for Ramsey as the Lakers take an early lead 1-0 on our BTD manufacturing scoreboard.
1: And that knuckleball, that floater serve that Ella serves, it looks like it's going to drop. Watch her keep her fingers off the ball. And that makes it, she hit that one a little too hard, and that's why it didn't knuckle.
0: And Barnesville over with a tap. Nice save by the Lakers as Bjerke just says, get away, hot potato. Pushes it over to Barnesville side. Nice spike by the Trojans. And that's a kill for the Trojans, tying things up at one in the second set.
1: They earned that. That was a nice slide. It was a slide by Barnesville. Talon almost got there, tried to play it with two hands. If she would have thrown her left hand out there, she might have got it back.
0: Piper Thompson with the serve as it rides the net and falls on the Lakers' side. That's another point to the Trojans. They go up 2-1 on our BTD manufacturing
1: Thompson
0: scoreboard.
1: Thompson scored early for them in that first set, and they're going to have to break her serve, and let's see how they do here.
0: Thompson with another great serve for the Trojans.
1: Nice pass.
0: Great pass by Ramsey. Good spike by Reller, collected over on Barnesville's side as they set up for a spike, taken by Anderson. Nice pass by Ramsey, just tapped over to Barnesville's side as they collect themselves with a nice pass. Pushes over back into Detroit Lakeside, and this is a good little volley we got going on here. Anderson ends it with a spike. So, yeah, I'm ready for this volley to end. Great spike again by Anderson.
1: Anderson came from the back row, and Ella set that ball right above the 10-foot line. And in fact, she could set that a little bit in front of it, and Talon can get there because she's such a good jumper. And that's a great weapon to have on a high school team, that you have someone that can hit from the back row like that.
0: Great job by Bjerke. Wow, on a twisting hit backwards, was able to save on the third hit. Over into Barnesville as the Lakers go up 3-2 early on in the second set.
1: They're moving very well on defense. They're using all of their athletic ability, and that's great to see.
0: Oh, absolutely. And a great diving effort by Reller as the Trojans pick up yet another point, tying things up at 3 on our BTD manufacturing scoreboard.
1: Carly was there, and she'll make that play the next time, but she's smart enough, she'll learn from it.
0: Jayla Amundson to serve. Taken by Bjerke. Nice little pass up to the outside. Anderson just hits it over. Barnesville collects it. Back out to the outside. Nice soft pass over to the Lakers. And a great spike by, that was Avery Gunderson, but met by the Trojans as Bjerke sets up a pass to the outside. Anderson once again. And great effort.

0: by Barnesville on that, but not enough.
1: Barnesville came under the net, and her foot came under the net on the making a save, and that's a hazardous situation, so they'll call that just for safety.
0: Absolutely. That's the most important thing. You don't want to see any injuries.
1: Right.
0: Johannesson with the serve. Good serve over. Taken by the Trojans.
1: There was a good pass for Barnesville.
0: What a good job collecting by Reller as two players on the Trojans try to hit at the same time. Kind of a little bit of confusion, but they managed to get it back over to Detroit
1: Lakes. Free ball for the Lakers.
0: Sets up by Ramsey. And a great hit, but taken very, very well by the Trojans. Ramsey out to the outside. Anderson with a pass, or with a hit just a little bit too far. As the Trojans tie things up, all four on our BTD Manufacturing scoreboard. That was a good volley.
1: The set was a little low. Talen couldn't quite get there, and she tried to roll it in. There wasn't much she could do with that one. But Barnesville was playing better. They were passing better, and they were making things a little harder. There's a good pass right there. They can
0: out to Barnesville. Great spike, almost saved by Ramsey, just a little bit too low. Now the Trojans lead 5-4 for the first time in the second set, and it's early on.
1: The Barnesville girl came over to her right, and a typical middle will hit back towards the left side or the right side of the Lakers, and Ruth hopefully will remember that one and block a little bit more to the right. She'll get that.
0: Maya Stuvlin's serve for the Trojans came up short. Back to all fives on our BTD Manufacturing scoreboard. Gunderson to serve for the Lakers. Good serve taken by the Trojans as they push it over to the Lakers side once again. Bjerke with a nice pass. And what a kill by Larson, finding that open space, crossing the court, and picking up another point for the Lakers.
1: Haley, a nice swing. I mean, that was a great swing. She's capable. I've seen her last year and this year. She is capable of putting that ball down very well.
0: Gunderson with another great serve and sets up a wonderful spike for the Trojans. I believe that was number 7, I want to say, Addison Rasmussen.
1: Yeah, it's hard to see from this angle.
0: It is.
1: Ruth Solberg is undersized in the middle. She plays big, and she gives every effort she can. But
0: this is a little bit of a back and forth here for the
1: right.
0: Lakers and the Trojans.
1: Avery would like to have that set back, I think. That one was a little low and a little deep outside. Haley's out there. She can hit out there. Ruth will probably be coming for something quick in the middle.
0: Good pass out. Anderson just bumps it straight over. Nice set for the Trojans as it comes back to Bjerke. Passes outside kind of wild, but they're managing to get it over the net. Back over to Barnesville as they set up a spike that's too long. Back to tie. Another tie. We're taking steps by both teams inside.
1: Well,
0: 1-point deal.
1: Yeah, Barnesville's passing a little better, and the Lakers haven't gotten the ball up there the last few times to where they want it to be. But see what Talen does in the back row here serving.
0: All sevens on our scoreboard as Anderson set to serve. Good serve over, taken by the Trojans. Sets up to the outside and just pushes over as it falls out of bounds, giving the Lakers a lead 8-7 on our BTD Manufacturing scoreboard.
1: Talen did a great job there. She got to the sideline, planted that right foot, and knew that the ball was out. She didn't have to guess. She used her athleticism and made a great decision.
0: Anderson back to serve. Good serve taken by the Trojans.
1: See, the setter was back at 12 feet. Oh, they still got a play on it, to their credit. But if they keep passing back there, I think the Lakers will have long-term success tonight.
0: Absolutely. And that was Addison Rasmussen with the kill for the Trojans. Serves as well, and it hits Anderson. It was set to go out of bounds, and it just hits her as she turns away from the ball. That's 9 Trojans, 8 Lakers on our BTD Manufacturing scoreboard. Once again with the serve, taken by the Lakers. Passes to the outside. Nice collection there by Larson. Out to the outside, Reller with a nice hit. Great save by the Trojans to keep it in play. Nice low hit, popped right over. It is a back and forth match here in this volley. And Reller with a great kill as it rides the net. And that's another kill for Reller. Time things up at 9 on our BTD Manufacturing Scoreboard.
1: Carly's doing a great job bringing it back in. Sets have been a little wide outside the antenna, but she's not bad, but a little bit wide, but she's bringing it back in very nicely.
0: Bjerke with the serve over to the Trojan side as they pop one over, met by the Lakers. Nice pass to the outside for Larson, and it's blocked out of bounds. Another kill for Larson as the Lakers go up 10-9 against the Trojans.
1: That's a great front row right there. Avery made a great choice, back setting to Haley there. That was very, very smart for a ninth grade setter.
0: Oh my goodness, what a kill by Ainsley Johannesson. That ball was just peeking over and she said not so fast, stuck that thing into the court.
1: That was a 1 foot shot, a rocket down at 1 foot on the other side. You don't see that very often in high school.
0: I think she, that left a dent there.
1: She did everything right. They're going to talk about that one on the bus ride home.
0: Bjerke with a great serve. Lakers 11, Trojans 9. As it looked like maybe a little bit of a...
1: Oh, boy.
0: A little bit of a carry. I don't know.
1: I'm old school, but, you know, if you take the ball and it crosses the middle of your body with your hand, I think that's a throw. You got to get at least to the middle of your body to start contact there. But
0: Lakers 11, Trojans 10.
1: Nice pass.
0: And great pass, great collection as well as it was blocked. Reller with a nice hit to the outside, taken by the Trojans. Sets it up to the outside with a nice spike, and it's in. It's 11-all on our BTD Manufacturing Scoreboard as they pick up another kill. That's number 15, I believe, Piper Thompson.
1: You know, they lost the point, but Ainsley did a fantastic job. She got blocked but came down with her knees bent. And a lot of times high school players don't come down with their knees bent. And she had her knees bent, and she was able to play that block. And that was to her credit.
0: And a great kill, number 4, Ainsley Johannesson. Wonderful kill. Just made it a little bit too easy there, right?
1: You know, that's a great cut shot. She dropped her thumb. She had the Barnesville defense moving to their right, and she cut it back to their left. And it was very smart play. Great play by Ainsley.
0: Ramsey to serve for the Lakers. And it directly goes into the net. 12-all on our BTD Manufacturing Scoreboard. And it's a lot of back and forth here today.
1: There is. And the Lakers need to cut down on some of those service errors. And they have the weaponry. Barnesville's got some players, though, that can
0: and
1: cause some problems.
0: This back-and-forth match continues as the serve goes out of bounds. Now Lakers 13, Trojans 12.
1: Yeah, you know, there's 900 square feet. They just hit one of them. That's what the coach is thinking right now.
0: I think you're right. Reller to serve, taken by Barnesville, close to the net. And what a block by Ainsley Johannesson. She's doing everything on the court as it sails out of bounds. Another point for the Lakers, 14-12. She's making herself known out there.
1: She absolutely is, and I think she's got, looking at her frame, she's got the ability to add a lot of strength, and so I think she's only a junior, and I think she's got a great career ahead of her.
0: Good pass.
1: There's out. A set. That was
0: good. Oh, and it wildly almost touches the ceiling as the Trojans regain control and are able to keep alive. Bjerke sets outside Anderson with a great kill. We're saying that a lot tonight. Anderson with yet another kill for the Lakers. 15 Lakers, 12 Trojans on our BTD Manufacturing Scoreboard.
1: There's a lot of offense right there in that front row. You have two girls over 6 feet. You have Taylan that plays like she's 6 feet. And a lot of abilities there.
0: Smart play by the Trojans, met by the Lakers, passed over to Trojan territory. As they set up a good spike, but it's too far left. As the Lakers pick up yet another point, pulling away and making some distance in between the two. Lakers 16, Trojans 12. And we are taking a timeout. We'll take one as well in the studio. We're taking our U-Motors timeout. We will be back right after this.
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0: And welcome back to Barnesville. Welcome back from our U-Motors timeout as Reller is to serve once again here. Taken by the Trojans. Score is 16 Lakers, 12 Trojans. Great pass out by Ramsey to Anderson. She's dangerous from an outside position. But taken well by Barnesville. And Ramsey Bierke tried to recover that spike. But yeah, another kill for the Trojans. Trojans 13, Lakers 16.
1: Barnesville earned that one. Like I said, that's something that's going to happen. You can't control that.
0: You want to make them earn it.
1: You want to make them earn it. Don't miss serves. Don't shank passes.
0: Bierke with a great pass and a great spike as well over there. And a block. Once again, number four, Ainsley Johannesson with a great block. And we talked about this earlier. The presence at the net is so important. They're really, really capitalizing on it in this game so far.
1: Absolutely. And to Ainsley's credit, she's blocking hits that are coming from 7-8 feet, which are hard to time. And a lot of times players jump too early. And if you jump too early, you're going to bring it down on your side of the net.
0: Lakers serve too low. It's another point for the Trojans. Trojans 14, Lakers 17 on our BTD manufacturing scoreboard as Maya Stuvland is set to serve for the Trojans. It's a good serve over, met by Reller. Good pass up by Ramsey. And a nice block. That was number seven of the Trojans. Addison Ramison with the block. That's another point for the Trojans. They inch closer to the Lakers.
1: Avery Gunderson tried to roll it in, just didn't contact it high enough and got it into the block.
0: Good pass out by Bierke. Out to the outside, Anderson. And another kill for Anderson. Almost hit the ESPN guys out there. Lakers 18, Trojans 15.
1: Yeah, well, so the people at home don't wonder. The ESPN is here in student body form.
0: Yes, I don't believe it's official.
1: And they look good. They look fantastic over there.
0: I believe the logo was written in crayon, but it's very well done. Good serve over by the Lakers. And I'm seeing now Anderson has 9 kills so far in this second set, or I guess in the game so far.
1: She's...
0: Oh, and what a save by Anderson. What a diving effort. Back up to Larson. Larson hits it over. Barnesville collects themselves with a nice spike over. Great take there by the Lakers. Reller slams it over the net, taken back by the Trojans. Trojans answering back with another one, and it's just too far out. Another point to the Trojans. That's 16 Trojans, 19 Lakers. But man, what a great diving effort by Anderson on that play.
1: Anderson came across, that's her area, but she had to extend fully on the floor to get it. And people don't realize this is a hardwood floor, and these girls are throwing their bodies on it, and it hurts. So you got to give them a lot of credit.
0: Another diving effort by Anderson as Barnesville collects themselves. Nice pass on the outside. Another great save there, and Lakers have a little bit of momentum in this volley.
1: Okay, they got a free ball. Let's see if they can do something with it.
0: Bierke with a great pass, blocked by the Trojans. Another pass from Bierke to the outside. Anderson blocked once again. And what an effort. But the point goes to the Trojans. 17 Trojans, 19 Lakers on our BTD manufacturing scoreboard. And what happened there?
1: Came off the net, and it looked good, but it was outside the antenna on the net. So it was out of bounds.
0: Good
1: There's
0: serve.
1: A perfect pass.
0: And a great kill by Larson. She's fired up, and so are we. Lakers 20, Trojans 17 on our BTD.
1: Perfect pass, perfect set by Gunderson, and a great swing by Haley. That was just picture perfect right there. That's as good as it gets in high school.
0: And great energy from the Lakers as well. We're seeing a lot of hype out there. Served by Anderson.
1: Yeah.
0: Wildly taken, and that's almost in the stands, as that's an ace for Anderson. 21 Lakers, 17 Trojans.
1: And you know, it is a momentum game, and the Lakers are using athleticism to get play balls that Barnesville probably can't get right now. But Barnesville is a very good team. But they've lost some confidence, you can see over there. And a hit like that, that player hits so well. I watched her in warm-up. When they go long, it means that they got under the ball. They came in early, got under the ball. They couldn't get on top of it, and that's why the ball sailed long.
0: We're in our second set. Lakers took the first set, so they're up 1-0. Current score is 22 Lakers, 17 Trojans on our BTD Manufacturing scoreboard. We'll take our U-Motors timeout and be back after this.
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0: And we're back in Barnesville. Current score on our BTD Manufacturing scoreboard, Lakers 22, Trojans 17 in our second set. Lakers are up 1-0 as Anderson is set to serve once again, and it's been a good game.
1: Yeah, I'd like to see Talen just control this first serve and put a little pressure on Barnesville, and that was good. There's another pass that's not going to allow them to do a lot.
0: Great effort by Larson to get the ball over, and that's just too easy for the Trojans. Actually, no, it looks like they went over the line or over the top there for their hit.
1: The ball has to clear the... What the ruling is that the Lakers have to be able to finish their attack. And where she played the ball took that opportunity away from the Lakers.
0: Lakers 23, Trojans 17. As the Trojans just managed to get things right over, push it over into Lakers territory. Reller with a nice spike, met by the Trojans as they set one up for themselves. Yerke with a pass back. Anderson just palms it over. Sets up for the Trojans, and it's a great spike. That's number 7 once again. Addison Rasmussen with a kill, making it 18 Trojans, 23 Lakers.
1: Ruth just needs to move her block. She's moving to her left because the hitter's coming to her left, and yet that hitter usually brings it back to the right. And if she keeps over to the left a little bit more, she'll be able to get that block.
0: A little bit of confusion on Barnesville's side as they manage to get the ball back over into Lakers territory as Reller takes a nice soft touch over to Barnesville's side. And a great spike, but a wonderful block. And that's number 24, I believe. That is Ruth Solberg with
1: that's
0: the block.
1: That's great.
0: Getting up there.
1: She's a good athlete, and she just has to take advantage of, I mean, she has to be smart up there and figure out where that hitter's going. And that time she did.
0: Lakers 24, Trojans 18 as they threaten the second set here. Bjerke with the serve over to Barnesville's side as they tap it over. Nice save by Anderson as it's pushed out towards Reller. Reller with a great spike, but it's met by the Trojans. They're able to get it back over into Detroit Lakes side. And Larson with a great hit, but it's met once again. Great defensive play by Barnesville here. Anderson with a little bit of a wild pass. Bjerke saves it back up. Reller just gets it over the net to the Trojan side as they set up with a little bit of a kind of an interesting underhand hit. And Reller with a spike that's met, and it's just over the line, but it points. They call it a carry for the Lakers.
1: You know, and that's where the officials are doing a wonderful job. But her hand just barely brushed across that ball. It looked ugly, but it was I think Ainsley made a legal play there, and it's unfortunate.
0: I'd agree. So it's currently Trojans 19, Lakers 24 as they threaten. And that's a kill by Larson. Great pass by Avery Gunderson. And set number 2 goes to the Lakers. Lakers currently up 2-0. End of the set, 25 Lakers, 19. I believe it's the same score as the set number 1.
1: I think it was. I think it ended kind of the same way. The Lakers pulled away, and Barnesville just was losing some confidence. And making some mistakes that they probably wouldn't normally make.
0: I think we're in for a great set. We will take our U-Motors timeout as they take one as well and be back after this.
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0: And welcome back to Barnesville as the Detroit Lake Lakers take the second set and the first set in a pretty good fashion, 25-19, playing very well out there, looking to close this game out early and head home before supper, am I right? But for the Lakers, yeah, a great play so far, really highlighted by a lot of great plays from Taylen Anderson and Carly Reller.
1: They're doing a fantastic job on offense. The one thing I'd like to see them do is Barnesville's had a lot of situations where they've given us free balls. And our back row, as soon as they see that serve, that the pass has been shanked and the setter's in trouble, the back row can get their feet moving and they should be able to read it a little bit better. We got caught flat-footed a few times, but overall, they're playing outstanding right now.
0: And we're going to give a good shout-out, too, to Rachel Solom, the head coach. She does so well with these girls, and it's showing tonight.
1: Coach Solom has them playing at a very, very high level for high school. And she has to make a lot of tough decisions like every coach, but, boy, she's got this team working very, very well.
0: Trojans with the first serve. That's Emmeline Bergman as he's taken a nice pass out to the Lakers. And a great spike met by the Trojans as they push it out. And just, it looks like it's too far. First point of the third set goes to the Lakers. Lakers up 1-0 on our BTD Manufacturing scoreboard. It's a good start.
1: Called Barnesville for a double hit, which you don't see too much anymore. You can do a double hit on the first contact, but
0: Reller with
1: there's
0: the
1: another short serve. This ball's not going to come hard, and that's where they can not relax in the back row but be ready to move because it's not going to be a hard hit.
0: Bjerke with a pass up, sets up, and it looked like it was going far, but taken by Barnesville. They're on their third hit. Desperation getting over to Lakers side. Bjerke with a nice pass out. And just a tap over the net by the Lakers. Barnesville collects. Another good pass by Bjerke. Out to the outside. Anderson. And what a great kill by Anderson.
1: That was a great kill by Anderson. Things were happening pretty quick. She had she was challenged to get a deep enough transition to make that play. But the hit before that I really enjoyed. Ainsley came for a one, and Avery came for a C behind her, and it was great to see two hitters so active like that.
0: Good, sir. Yeah, absolutely.
1: They're going to need that as the year progresses against some bigger teams.
0: Rasmussen tries to push it over the net, comes up short. It's now Lakers 3, Trojans 0 in the third set. Lakers up 2-0 as Reller serves once again. Another good serve, Albert.
1: Another good. See that set or pass was at 10 feet. And
0: what a block. Number 4, Ainsley Johannesson says no thank you. Return to sender. And that's 4 Lakers, 0 Trojans.
1: Yeah, I'm not sure if Ainsley got that one or Talon.
0: I believe that was Talon. My apologies, Talon, for taking that away from you.
1: Well, just so Talon's parents know that.
0: Absolutely. And another block. This time in Barnesville's favor as it sails out of bounds. But I love the effort. I love the aggressiveness going there by the Lakers.
1: Yeah. They're timing their block very well. And Avery just needs to turn that outside hand and repetition will fix that very quickly.
0: Piper Thompson with the serve for the Trojans as the Lakers just get it over to the other side, sets it up to the outside, and a hard hit. Looks like it may have gone out of bounds, but Reller took it. And Anderson with a great spike and another kill. Another kill for Taylin Anderson. She is on fire out there on the outside tonight.
1: Well, she's smiling. It's great to see a young player smile out there and have fun, but they're all smiling. And we have Ruth Solberg back in now. Let's see if she moves that block over a little bit and shuts down that middle.
0: And it sails out of bounds. The Lakers pick up another point. It's now Lakers 6, Trojans 1 on our BTD Manufacturing scoreboard. Lakers up 2-0.
1: Carly.
0: Oh, we got a fan coming out.
1: Oh, there we go.
0: Come with the ball.
1: Cutest ball girl in the gym right there.
0: That's awesome. Lakers with the serve. Taken by the Trojans. Nice pass to the outside. Pass it over. Tries for the block. It looked like Solberg tried for the block. No dice on that one. Now it's Trojans 2, Lakers 6 on our BTD Manufacturing scoreboard.
1: And as I said earlier, if it comes down on your side, you've probably jumped too early. And that girl, the player for Barnesville, is off the net a little bit. Ruth, wait for that block a little bit longer and she'll make it.
0: Good pass out by Ramsey.
1: Nice pass. Nice effort.
0: And this hit from the Trojans sails far left on our side. Now it's Lakers 7, Trojans 2.
1: Barnesville's been blocked quite a bit, and so they're trying to move it around, and as they try to move it around, they're making a few more mistakes that they probably wouldn't normally make.
0: Gunderson with the serve, taken low by the Trojans, sets it up to the outside. Kind of a wild pass out, but Lakers collect it and just get that thing over to the other side. And a little bit of miscommunication. You could see in real time them making up to each other. That was kind of neat. Say my bad. Lakers looking for something. Get it across. And another kill by Anderson. Not the flashiest, but got the job done. It's now Lakers 8.
1: Great
0: Trojans
1: play
0: two.
1: By Anderson. Way back in that volley, the part that got my attention was Avery Gunderson. She came all the way across from the right side into the middle to pick up a soft roll shot. And that was a very big play for a tall girl and a young girl. So that was great to see her do that.
0: And great effort on the play by Bjerke and Anderson. However, the Trojans pick up yet another point. 3 Trojans, 8 Lakers on our BTD Manufacturing scoreboard as it looks like number 8, Maya Stuvland, is set to serve. Serve taken by the Lakers. Sets to the outside. That's Larson with the hit. And it's out of bounds. That's another kill for Larson. Lakers 9, Trojans 3.
1: Well, you have Haley Larson hitting out there on that one serve reception, and so they don't miss a beat between Carly Reller and Talon and then Haley. It's pretty solid out there on that left side.
0: And that's really what you're looking for, too.
1: Absolutely.
0: I mean, the depth of the Lakers is outstanding this year. Anderson.
1: Nice pass by Anderson.
0: And just a tap over. Another kill for Larson. What a smart play.
1: Set was a little low. I'm sure Avery wishes she had that one back. But she came back to Haley, and Haley made a nice play on it.
0: Absolutely. It's now Lakers 10, Trojans 3 in the third set. Lakers are up 2-0, and they're threatening to run away with this one.
1: I like Avery. She keeps her hands nice and high when she's setting, and that's a good quality at this age for her.
0: Good serve by Anderson, taken by the Trojans. Nice high set, and a good little beat down there by Larson.
1: Good pass.
0: Over to Reller. Great spike taken by the Trojans. They collect themselves and just get it over, and nobody's there. Another point for the Trojans. Trojans 4, Lakers 10 on our BTD manufacturing scoreboard.
1: That was probably Carly's, and she was going back. You know, you train the players not to be moving backwards when the hit's coming. And Carly was making her transition. She wanted the hit.
0: Trojan serve met by Bjerke. Good pass to the middle. Outside to Larson. And great kill by Larson as two Trojans get tangled up. That's another point for the Lakers. Lakers 11, Trojans 4.
1: That showed Haley's athleticism. That ball was a little low. She was moving to her left. Wasn't quite set. Things happened pretty quick to make her transition, get back to the net, and she was able to put it down. That was very good.
0: Bjerke with the serve. Taken by the Trojans. Sets up soft to the outside. And a great spike down, but it looks like it was out of bounds. That was kind of a close one.
1: That was.
0: That's another point for the Lakers. Lakers 12, Trojans 4. As Bjerke is set to serve once again here, they're looking to close this one out quickly.
1: See if Maddie gets a good floater here. She hits a good floater. There's a good one. That ball was moving. No offense coming from the pass.
0: Anderson with a great spike down. Met by the Trojans. Passes to the outside. Gets it across. Kind of a wild backwards pass. Sets up to the middle. Anderson just pushes that thing over back into Barnesville's territory. And a good spike. That's number 11 of Barnesville. Allison Axness with the kill.
1: Allison Axness is a good player. She's made some nice plays today. I was really impressed with Talon over there. She had the back row kill, hit it hard. They dug it, came back, and then the ball came from the deep. And she didn't try to hit it again. She would have hit it long if she would have. She was mature enough to know that I'm just going to push this one over.
0: And another kill, number 4, Ainsley Johannesson, off of an amazing pass. Was that 15 with the pass?
1: No, that was the pass. With the set, that was Avery Gunderson with the set.
0: Avery Gunderson with the set, yes. My apologies.
1: That's okay.
0: It's a fast game out here, seriously. They're playing at such a high level.
1: It is. They're running on. You know, they're almost running a motion offense where that middle is coming every single time, and you give it to her when the defense has to honor her coming in fast.
0: You got to respect it.
1: There she is.
0: And that's a great kill. Number 4, Ainsley Johannesson with yet another kill off of a nice pass from Ella Ramsey.
1: Very nice.
0: Ramsey back to serve.
1: Ella's setting very, very well right now, and it's great to see. Senior having that much fun out there.
0: Lakers 14, Trojans 5 in the third set. Lakers lead 2-0. As the Lakers look to collect themselves, Ramsey out with the pass, and a great spike by Anderson once again coming from the middle. And a block, a wonderful block there. It's number 12, Avery Gunderson. Back over to Barnesville side, and a nice kill by Barnesville. That's number 6, Riley Bauer, with the kill.
1: Carly was there. She didn't get her outside hand turned, but she got up there and put up a block. But a nice, a lot of nice plays there. Gunderson, another back row hit.
0: She's not afraid to come up.
1: No, she's not afraid to hit from any place on the court, and that's...
0: Over to Barnesville side for a diving save and a great kill. Number 15, that's Piper Thompson with the kill for Barnesville.
1: Maddie plays so hard out there. She gets her hands low sometimes, and then it's hard to get them up when that ball comes higher on you. If she keep those elbows in at the rib cage and get her hips lower, she'd be able to make that play.
0: Great take by Reller there. However, met very, very great timing by Barnesville blocking that. It's currently Barnesville 8, Lakers 14. In the third set, Lakers lead 2-0, looking to close this game out early.
1: There's a good pass by Maddie. Dropped her left foot,
0: great response by Barnesville getting that over. Barnesville pops it up. Nice. Oh, and it touches the ceiling. Pushed out to Anderson. Anderson manages to get it across. And another kill. Barnesville's heating up here in this third set. They do not want to go down that easy.
1: No, it's important right now that the Lakers stop this run a little bit. They're comfortably in the lead, but
0: like we said,
1: Barnesville is earning it. That's the good news. It's not like the Lakers have fallen apart.
0: And that's a little bit of a mistake there by Ramsey.
1: And I spoke too soon on that one.
0: I think you may have jinxed it there.
1: I think I did.
0: Well, they're taking a timeout. We will as well. We'll head to our U-Motors timeout and be back after this.
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0: While you were gone, a kill by Avery Gunderson almost hit the scorekeepers there off the hands of Barnesville.
1: They gave it to Barnesville.
0: Oh, they did, yes.
1: Ella had the pass was really tight to the net, and her foot came over the line under the net.
0: Ah, yes.
1: She made a fantastic set out of it.
0: That's an interesting call. And Ramsey's not happy with that call. Call her for a carry. A little bit of heat here as Barnesville responds. 12 Barnesville, 14 Lakers in the third set. As they are inching closer and closer. And a great kill by Ainsley Johannesson, putting the hammer down. Lakers 15, Trojans 12 on our BTD Manufacturing Scoreboard.
1: That's harder to do than it looks to the average person. I mean, Ainsley guy has some responsibility not to get there too early, give herself room. But then Ella has to put that ball in front of her shoulder, and Ella was off the net. So it was a great play.
0: Oh, and a diving effort by Barnesville as they do not get it across.
1: It came outside the antenna.
0: Outside the antenna. Another point to the Lakers. It's Lakers 16.
1: It was due to Talon's hit over there.
0: you always kind of hold your breath when she gets up in the air. You never know what it's going to be. If it's going to be just a missile or just a slight tap over. And that's what keeps her so dangerous. Rutler with the serve. And it's off the hands of Kennedy Gross. And that's an ace for Carly Rutler, putting the Lakers up 17-12 in this third set as they look to close things out here. We are taking another timeout. We'll take one alongside with them. We'll be back in just a moment from our U Motors timeout.
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0: And welcome back to Barnesville. Lakers 17, Trojans 12 in today's matchup. Lakers lead 2-0. Anderson, kind of a neat hit out there over to Barnesville's side. They take a nice spike met by Bjerke. Passes up Ramsey. And a nice block by Barnesville. It's number 8. That is Maya Stublin with the block, bringing it to 13 Trojans, 17 Lakers.
1: And Avery is going to be a great volleyball player. She'll learn as she gets more experience and more comfortable and maybe a meaner attitude that I'm going to move the ball around. I'm not going to just swing. I'm going to figure out where I'm hitting it. And once she does that, she's going to be tough.
0: And what a block. I could not tell if that was Avery Gunderson or Ainsley Johannesson, but a great block.
1: I think it was Avery. They're congratulating Avery, but and that's great to see her come back. She got blocked, and then she comes back and gets a block, so that's great.
0: He said, let me get mine. Johannesson with the serve. Sails just a tad too far. Trojans pick up yet another point. 14 Trojans, 18 Lakers on our BTD Manufacturing Scoreboard. As the Lakers look to close this game out, up 2-0 in the third set. Number 7, Addison Rasmussen to serve for the Trojans. Met by Reller. Passes out by Ramsey to Anderson. Just a tad too far. Trojans pick up yet another point. 15 Trojans, 18 Lakers. They inch closer, hanging on, saying, we're not done yet. We don't want to go.
1: Absolutely. Taylan, that's one of her few hitting mistakes tonight.
0: Nice
1: pass by Reller.
0: Kind of an acrobatic push over the net by Anderson.
1: Absolutely. That ball was set too wide. And
0: another hit a tad too far, but they're making a case, it looks like. I'm not sure what they saw, but the Lakers are making the case. They're fired up.
1: You know, volleyball is an interesting sport in that you want kids to learn to be honest, but no blocker is ever right.
0: I think you're right. And that's another kill. Anderson with yet another kill. 8-19 Lakers, 16 Trojans. This is a good third set. A lot of back and forth.
1: Absolutely. It's very important here that Avery controls his serve. Make them earn it. Don't give them anything.
0: Gunderson with
1: good,
0: the serve.
1: Good serve.
0: Pushed out by the Trojans, taken
1: nice
0: by
1: play.
0: Larson. Sets up for Anderson. Nice little soft touch over, met by Barnesville. Kind of a quick push, and it another point to the Lakers. Smart move there. I believe that was that Larson or was that Solberg?
1: Solberg made a nice play.
0: Solberg.
1: Things are a little awkward at the net, and Ruth made a nice play.
0: A little game of hot potato there. Good serve by the Lakers. A little bit of confusion from Barnesville. Nice hit over, but it's too far. Lakers 20, Lakers 21, Barnesville 16 on our BTD manufacturing scoreboard. And the Lakers will take one more time. Barnesville will take a timeout, and so will we. We'll be back shortly after this, taking our U Motors timeout, and be back with the third set. Lakers up 21 to 16 on the Trojans.
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0: And welcome back to Barnesville. Lakers lead 2-0 and are threatening to close this game out, up 21-16 on our BTD manufacturing scoreboard. Back from our U-Motors timeout, the Lakers take the court once again, and this may be the final stretch of the game if the Lakers can close it out. What have you been seeing out here today? A lot of good play
1: from
0: the Lakers.
1: Well, offensively, the Lakers have played outstanding. The outside hitters have been terrific, as we've talked about. The setters have done a great job getting the ball to them.
0: And yet another one sails too far for Barnesville. Lakers 22, Barnesville 16. Yeah.
1: And these are mistakes that I'm sure Barnesville in a normal situation wouldn't make, but they're right now they're being a little bit overpowered by the Laker offense.
0: And it's a tough situation to be put into in a moment like this. What are we seeing here? A point to Barnesville. Did you catch the call?
1: I think we had a net violation on Haley.
0: So Barnesville 17, Lakers 22 on our BTD manufacturing scoreboard. Number 8, Maya Stuvlin set to serve once again for the Trojans. And it's a low serve over back to the Lakers. 23 Lakers, 17 Trojans as the Lakers threaten to close this game out early. And we've got Taylen Anderson with the serve.
1: And you see that happen to really experienced team. That setter for them, she's a great server, and yet she barely got it to the net. And that's just lack of focus and because you're lost some confidence.
0: What a block, and the Trojans survive. Nice little pass out for Solberg. Too far. Out. What a save by the Trojans.
1: Barnesville earned that one. They were in deep trouble. And Ruth Solberg, it was the right idea. She was going for the one corner. It was a good place to put it. It would take the setter out. If she hits that, she just pushed it a little bit too far.
0: Lakers 23, Trojans 18. Pass to the middle. Solberg with a nice soft touch and gets hers back with a kill. Barnesville cannot collect on it. 24 Lakers, 18 Trojans, and the Lakers are threatening three straight games of 3-0. Could come down to this serve by Maddie Bjerke. And it's a good serve over, taken by Barnesville to the net. And that's it. Lakers 3-0 win the third set, 25-18. Very similar sets here. We had 25-19 the first, 25-19 the second, and 25-18. The Lakers remain without a set loss three games into the year and go up 3-0.
1: It was really fun to watch them use all the hitters. Yeah, both setters did a great job, Avery and Ella. And then to use all the hitters, wonderful to see.
0: Absolutely. Well, we will take a quick break here, be back with our post-game show, hopefully get an interview in with some of these great players and give our final thoughts and GMC MVP of the game right after this.
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0: All right. Mic check over here on our end. All right, well, welcome back to the post-game interview. And then we're going to do a combination here of the post-game interview and the GMC MVP. And this one was not a tough one to give. Taylen Anderson is our GMC MVP of the game. Do we have a kill count on?
1: I do not.
11: The board says 12.
1: I can't count that.
0: 12? Mm-hmm. 12 kills for the night. Coach, you guys went out there and played exactly the way you said you would. What do you attribute the success to? Again, three games straight without a single set loss. That's very impressive.
12: Yeah, I think right away we were a little shaky, but we pulled through and turned it around really fast, found our groove a little bit, got our hitters in good positions to score kills, and I thought we stayed aggressive up at the net throughout the whole night, so that was good.
0: And like me and Carl were talking about, that the versatility and the depth that you guys have, you can switch out the outside hitters, you can switch out pieces, and you can still perform at such a high level.
12: Right, and that's kind of what I was telling him in timeouts. Keep spreading the offense a little bit, just making the block over their guess who we're going to set, because, yeah, like you said, we have three kids hitting in the front row at all times that can kill the ball for us. So it's really great when we can kind of spread it out a little bit and make the defense guess.
0: Absolutely. And Taylan, what a great game. I think we were referring to your arm earlier as a trebuchet with the way that you're able to get back there. A lot of amazing plays. Yeah, so I'm assuming with that team cohesion, we can kind of see it out there on the court that you guys are such a great unit. What do you attribute all the success to?
11: Some of us have been playing together for a really long time, so I think that helps. Everybody's positive. No one was, even if someone made a mistake, they just let it go. I thought our bench was also really hyped, so that helped us keep momentum through.
0: What's your guys' favorite pregame like warm-up songs? Like, do you have a go-to?
11: I don't know. Everyone kind of listens to different things, so.
0: Not setting the locker room ablaze. Well, great job out there tonight,
11: thank
0: guys.
11: You.
0: Next opponent coming up next week?
12: St. Cloud Tech at home on next Tuesday. So we got a week off, and we'll be back on Tuesday at NDL.
0: And we'll be covering that as well. Carl, any final thoughts here?
1: No, Taylan, I thought you hit in the back row, which didn't surprise me, but you had some great maturity plays. There were times when you rolled it and didn't try to just brutalize it, and so it was good.
11: Thank you. You've
1: really matured as a player. I was happy to see that.
11: Thank you.
0: Your team is so good at spreading the ball around, making great passes, you know, very selfless team passes, and we're able to see that. It's awesome to see. Again, another win, 3-0. I'm assuming the confidence is high, but you know, you got to stay on that level, trying to ride that happy medium as you head towards St. Cloud Tech next week, correct?
12: Yeah, and they've all been great wins. We know we still can clean a lot of things up, so we're excited to get back to the gym, practice a little bit, but for sure, it feels good to have three wins under our belt.
0: Absolutely, and it's been a pleasure covering it as well. Any final thoughts today?
1: Not at all. It was great offense. Your setters moved the ball around so well. They were ready on defense. It was good to see.
0: Very absolutely.
1: See.
12: Thank you guys for covering.
0: Yeah, thank you guys so much again. We will take a quick break and be back with our final thoughts right after this.

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0: down. They were out passing Barnsville. Barnsville's passes were coming to the 10-foot line, whereas the Lakers were coming to the area you want them to be in. And Ella and Avery did a great job. I think Ella was being run a little bit more than Avery was, and she was maybe getting a little tired there, but she hung in there and made some great sets. Avery made some great choices for a freshman setter, and I think the Lakers will keep improving. I really do.
1: Absolutely. As far as kills go, this is what we've got down. Ainsley Johannesson with 4, and then we go over to Carly Reller with 3. Avery Gunderson, the freshman, with 4 as well. Haley Larson with 5. Obviously, Taylen Anderson had 12 kills in that game. That's what I'm seeing here. What a great job. And it's not just the kills. It's all the passing, the teamwork, the cohesion, right. The defensive plays, throwing your body out there. The Lakers looked like a solid package tonight. What a professional response again by Coach Solem saying, yeah, we still got things to work on. Still a lot to clean up, and that is true. But you always feel good after a win, especially when you're undefeated 3-0.
0: Yeah. Well, and you just read off 5 or 6 names of hitters, and that's fantastic. Now, a lot of times you'll see a high school team that, especially in 3 sets, no one's going to get too many kills. And yet the Lakers were winning the points on kills.
1: Exactly.
0: And five or six different players getting kills, that's pretty nice to see.
1: And not a ton of errors by the Lakers.
0: No.
1: There were a couple throughout the game, but they played very well disciplined.
0: Right. If they can control what they can control, they're not going to be out athletic by another team. They have the athletes, they have the height, and they just need to control their side of the net, and they're going to be doing very well this year.
1: And that's what makes this Lakers team so exciting, in my opinion, as well, because they've got the athleticism, they're coached very, very well, and they're playing as a great unit there. So
0: right. Coach Solem, she'll get them ready for Tuesday, and it'll be exciting. I hope the DL people come out and watch them, because this is a very good high school volleyball team.
1: We'll be there, and we're excited. Let's take a look at our streaming schedule to come here. Coming up on the 11th, we've got Laker football at Burgess Falls as they face their second road game in a row. On the 15th, that's a Tuesday, Laker volleyball versus St. Cloud Tech. Heading over on the 17th, we've got a new broadcast here, Lakers girls swim and dive versus Sartell. And that's sure to be a good one. Just don't let me fall in. I cannot swim. On the 18th, that Friday, we've got Laker football at home versus Princeton. And on the 21st, Laker volleyball at Perham. Carl, any closing thoughts for me here?
0: No. I think, the Lakers just didn't win tonight. They beat an undefeated team. And
1: yes,
0: they beat them handily. And so there's so many in the other team's gym. So there are so many positives that happened here that the players just came in and did what they can do and let the chips fall where they may. But they were solid tonight. It was great to see.
1: I am very excited to see where this Laker team goes. From me, Cale Daniels, broadcasting on KDLM Detroit Lakes and streaming on YouTube at TV3. Thomas Bradrick handling the computer with Raina Zimmer and our camerawoman, Aaliyah Chilton. 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And that's a wrap on Lakers volleyball. Lakers pick up the third win in a row, go undefeated at 3-0, 3-0 against Barnesville.
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1: weather. Here's your KDLM weatherology forecast. Clear skies tonight with lows around 55. Winds out of the west, 8 to 15 miles per hour. Sunshine mixed with clouds at times. Tomorrow, slight chance for showers. Daytime highs approaching 71. Lows dip down to about 50. Tomorrow night, clear skies. Dry and turning warmer Thursday and Friday with highs from the upper 70s to the low 80s. I'm meteorologist Jennifer Wojcicki. Right now, it's 71 degrees. Hey.

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1: weather. Here's your KDLM weatherology forecast. Clear skies tonight with lows around 55. Winds out of the west, 8 to 15 miles per hour. Sunshine mixed with clouds at times. Tomorrow, slight chance for showers. Daytime highs approaching 71. Lows dip down to about 50. Tomorrow night, clear skies. Dry and turning warmer Thursday and Friday with highs from the upper 70s to the low 80s. I'm meteorologist Jennifer Wojcicki. Right now, it's 71 degrees.

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4: Here's your KDLM weatherology forecast. Clear skies tonight with lows around 55. Winds out of the west 8 to 15 miles per hour. Sunshine mixed with clouds at times. Tomorrow, slight chance for showers. Daytime highs approaching 71. Lows dip down to about 50. Tomorrow night, clear skies. Dry and turning warmer Thursday and Friday with highs from the upper 70s to the low 80s. I'm meteorologist Jennifer Wojcicki. Right now, 70.
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1: Detroit Lakes weather.
2: Here's your KDLM weatherology forecast. Clear skies tonight with lows around 55. Winds out of the west, 8 to 15 miles per hour. Sunshine mixed with clouds at times. Tomorrow, slight chance for showers. Daytime highs approaching 71. Lows dip down to about 50. Tomorrow night, clear skies. Dry and turning warmer Thursday and Friday with highs from the upper 70s to the low 80s. I'm meteorologist Jennifer Wojcicki. Right now, 70.

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1: weather. Here's your KDLM weatherology forecast. Clear skies tonight with lows around 55. Winds out of the west, 8 to 15 miles per hour. Sunshine mixed with clouds at times. Tomorrow, slight chance for showers. Daytime highs approaching 71. Lows dip down to about 50. Tomorrow night, clear skies. Dry and turning warmer Thursday and Friday with highs from the upper 70s to the low 80s. I'm meteorologist Jennifer Wojcicki. Currently 68.

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Hit the mud, sand, or snow and leave the rest in the dust. 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
1: ABC News, I'm Dave Packer. The NTSB with an update on the investigation into Sunday's deadly cargo plane crash at Miami International Airport during a briefing tonight. NTSB Chairperson Jennifer Homendy.
2: We'll talk to the crew in interviews tomorrow to get their updated hours, and then we'll compare that with the company records and provide further information as we receive it.
1: Five people on the ground in a van were killed, five other people injured, including the pilot and co-pilot. ABC News projects former U.S. Senator John Sununu will win the New Hampshire Republican primary for U.S. Senate and will face Democratic Congressman Chris Pappas in November. Canada's tariffs on a slew of U.S. imports began today. The tariffs in response to ones imposed by President Trump. Cleanup efforts underway in Hawaii after Hurricane Lowell slammed the islands. A Category 2 storm brought heavy rain, flooding, and wind gusts up to 90 miles an hour. Tens of thousands remain without power. This is ABC News. Chrysler is recalling more than 320,000 Jeep Grand Cherokees because the rear coil springs could detach while in motion. Parent company Stellantis says it's not aware of any accidents related to the issue. A new twist in the saga of the Duke and Duchess of Sussex.
3: As Prince William and Kate walk their future heir to the throne, Prince George, to his first day of classes at Eton College, their in-laws, the Duke and Duchess of Sussex, a.k.a. Harry and Meghan, are said to be surprised by the way Buckingham Palace released that letter this week, making it clear they remain non-working royals. Sources say the couple were caught off guard because they were given no time to review or comment on the letter before it was released to the media. The question of who will pay for their security and whether they'll receive round-the-clock police protection is still being worked out. Sherry Preston, ABC News.
1: The Coast Guard credits a Good Samaritan vessel with rescuing four people from the waters of the mouth of the Colorado River in Texas Monday. All were wearing life jackets. Dave Packer, ABC News.
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2: Here's your KDLM weatherology forecast. Clear skies tonight with lows around 55. Winds out of the west, 8 to 15 miles per hour. Sunshine mixed with clouds at times. Tomorrow, slight chance for showers. Daytime highs approaching 71. Lows dip down to about 50. Tomorrow night, clear skies. Dry and turning warmer Thursday and Friday with highs from the upper 70s to the low 80s. I'm meteorologist Jennifer Wojcicki. Currently 68.

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1: weather. Here's your KDLM weatherology forecast. Clear skies tonight with lows around 55. Winds out of the west, 8 to 15 miles per hour. Sunshine mixed with clouds at times. Tomorrow, slight chance for showers. Daytime highs approaching 71. Lows dip down to about 50. Tomorrow night, clear skies. Dry and turning warmer Thursday and Friday with highs from the upper 70s to the low 80s. I'm meteorologist Jennifer Wojcicki. Currently 68.

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1: weather. Here's your KDLM weatherology forecast. Clear skies tonight with lows around 55. Winds out of the west, 8 to 15 miles per hour. Sunshine mixed with clouds at times. Tomorrow, slight chance for showers. Daytime highs approaching 71. Lows dip down to about 50. Tomorrow night, clear skies. Dry and turning warmer Thursday and Friday with highs from the upper 70s to the low 80s. I'm meteorologist Jennifer Wojcicki. Currently 68.

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2: Chrysler is recalling up to...
3: ABC News, I'm Dave Packer. As the war in Iran escalates, the Dow plunging more than 600 points Tuesday. Concerns over the rising price of oil getting the blame.
4: Oil prices now at a six-week high after the U.S. attacked multiple Iranian tankers over the weekend. Iran responded, threatening to impose new restrictions on ships outside the Strait of Hormuz. Americans paying the price at the pump.
3: ABC's Karen Hua. Federal investigators say they plan to interview the two surviving crew members from Sunday's deadly cargo plane crash in Miami that killed five people on the ground Wednesday. The Smithsonian says that Secretary Lonnie Bunch is stepping down from his position. The institution, after 7 years of leading the world's largest museum, education, and research complex, after the Smithsonian has faced repeated attacks from the Trump administration over displays and contexts, Bunch saying, quote, I have fought for as long as I can. This is ABC News. Tens of thousands of Jeeps are being recalled.
2: Chrysler is recalling up to over 328,000 of various versions of its Jeep Grand Cherokees because the rear coil springs could detach from the vehicles while driving, which increases the risk of a crash, says the National Highway Traffic Safety Administration. The recall covers 2021 to 23 models. Stellantis, Chrysler's parent company, says it's not aware of any accidents. Owners will get notified and repairs will be free.
3: ABC's Chuck Sievertson. With the help of a drone and Good Samaritan, St. Paul police say an officer rescued a child with autism who wandered away from home and was struggling to get out of a pond. Stevie Wonder is hitting the road. Embarking on a Songs in the Key of Life performance 50th anniversary tour. The 25-time Grammy Award winner will perform the 1976 album in its entirety. Stops will include New York, Chicago, D.C., and Detroit. Tickets on sale this week. Dave Packer, ABC News.
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10: 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Noah's Clearance Outlet on Highway 59 in Detroit Lake.
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1: ABC News, I'm Dave Packer. Growing fallout from failed trade talks with Canada. Prime Minister Mark Carney has now imposed tariffs on about $20 billion of American goods impacting 700 products. Everything from steel to aluminum to cheese after President Trump initially put in steep tariffs on Canadian goods. ABC's Elizabeth Schulze.
2: We have seen multiple Canadian provinces ban the import of American liquor, of spirits. And this was really a way for Canadian provinces to say, we just don't agree with what President Trump is doing.
1: And in response to this, the White House now says the U.S. will be banning dairy products, most alcoholic beverages, and motorcycles from Canada. CENTCOM confirms the U.S. attacked five Iranian tankers in response to attempted missile attacks on a U.S. Navy warship. ABC News projects U.S. Senator John Sununu, one-time senator. He wins the New Hampshire Republican primary for U.S. Senate, wants a seat back, and will face Democratic Congressman Chris Pappas in November. This is ABC News. For decades now, travelers have been limited on the liquids they can bring past security, but that could be changing.
3: TSA is considering letting pre-check members take water bottles through security. Administrator David Cummins says this is due to the agency's 3D bag screening tech.
4: It does have the ability to detect whether that's water in the bottle or not. And so we are going to be considering how we might introduce the ability to keep your water bottles through a pre-check lane in the coming months.
3: Cummins reiterated.
4: It would just be for the vetted pre-check population, and it would be just water bottles.
3: Claire McMichael, ABC News.
1: The National Park Service says it expects to restore a water supply in the Grand Canyon in weeks, not months, as feared, saying deadly flash flooding didn't damage most of a near-complete pipeline. The driveway of a Malibu mansion owned by Nicolas Cage collapsed Tuesday, opening up a giant hole in front of the house. Dave Packer, ABC News.
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5: 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Owned

0: Miami that killed five people on the ground Wednesday. The Smithsonian says that Secretary Lonnie Bunch is stepping down from his position. The institution, after 7 years of leading the world's largest museum, education, and research complex, after the Smithsonian has faced repeated attacks from the Trump administration over displays and contexts, Bunch saying, quote, "I have fought for as long as I can." This is ABC News. Tens of thousands of Jeeps are being recalled.
1: Chrysler is recalling up to over 328,000 of various versions of its Jeep Grand Cherokees because the rear coil springs could detach from the vehicles while driving, which increases the risk of a crash, says the National Highway Traffic Safety Administration. The recall covers 2021 to 23 models. Stellantis, Chrysler's parent company, says it's not aware of any accidents. Owners will get notified and repairs will be free.
0: ABC's Chuck Sievertson. With the help of a drone and Good Samaritan, St. Paul police say an officer rescued a child with autism who wandered away from home and was struggling to get out of a pond. Stevie Wonder is hitting the road. Embarking on a Songs in the Key of Life performance 50th anniversary tour. The 25-time Grammy Award winner will perform the 1976 album in its entirety. Stops will include New York, Chicago, D.C., and Detroit. Tickets on sale this week. Dave Packer, ABC News.
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7: 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Noah's Clearance Outlet on Highway 59 in Detroit Lakes.
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5: 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Noah's Clearance Outlet on Highway 59 in Detroit Lakes.
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7: Chrysler is recalling up to ABC News. I'm Dave Packer. As the war in Iran escalates, the Dow plunging more than 600 points Tuesday. Concerns over the rising price of oil getting the blame.
8: Oil prices now at a six-week high after the U.S. attacked multiple Iranian tankers over the weekend. Iran responded, threatening to impose new restrictions on ships outside the Strait of Hormuz. Americans paying the price at the pump.
7: ABC's Karen Hua. Federal investigators say they plan to interview the two surviving crew members from Sunday's deadly cargo plane crash in Miami.

0: Coil springs could detach from the vehicles while driving, which increases the risk of a crash, says the National Highway Traffic Safety Administration. The recall covers 2021 to 23 models. Stellantis, Chrysler's parent company, says it's not aware of any accidents. Owners will get notified and repairs will be free.
1: ABC's Chuck Sievertson. With the help of a drone and Good Samaritan, St. Paul police say an officer rescued a child with autism who wandered away from home and was struggling to get out of a pond. Stevie Wonder is hitting the road. Embarking on a Songs in the Key of Life performance 50th anniversary tour. The 25-time Grammy Award winner will perform the 1976 album in its entirety. Stops will include New York, Chicago, D.C., and Detroit. Tickets on sale this week. Dave Packer, ABC News.
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1: 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Noah's Clearance Outlet on Highway 59 in Detroit Lake.
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8: Chrysler is recalling up to ABC News. I'm Dave Packer. As the war in Iran escalates, the Dow plunging more than 600 points Tuesday. Concerns over the rising price of oil getting the blame.
9: Oil prices now at a six-week high after the U.S. attacked multiple Iranian tankers over the weekend. Iran responded, threatening to impose new restrictions on ships outside the Strait of Hormuz. Americans paying the price at the pump.
8: ABC's Karen Hua. Federal investigators say they plan to interview the two surviving crew members from Sunday's deadly cargo plane crash in Miami that killed five people on the ground Wednesday. The Smithsonian says that Secretary Lonnie Bunch is stepping down from his position. The institution, after 7 years of leading the world's largest museum, education, and research complex, after the Smithsonian has faced repeated attacks from the Trump administration over displays and contexts, Bunch saying, quote, "I have fought for as long as I can." This is ABC News. Tens of thousands of Jeeps are being recalled.
10: Chrysler is recalling up to over 328,000 of various versions of its Jeep Grand Cherokees because the

0: Live performance, 50th anniversary tour. The 25-time Grammy Award winner will perform the 1976 album in its entirety. Stops will include New York, Chicago, D.C., and Detroit. Tickets on sale this week. Dave Packer, ABC News.
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1: More Mideast military strikes. Good morning, I'm Gordon Deal, along with Nicole Murray. On this Wednesday, September 9th, glad you could be with us. Here's what we have for you this hour.
2: The U.S. military says it struck Iranian oil tankers after American warships were targeted. Crude reached $100 a barrel.
1: Republicans today kick off a two-day convention in Dallas ahead of the midterms. We'll have a preview.
2: The U.S. has further ramped up the trade dispute with Canada.

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4: 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Noah's Clearance Outlet on Highway 59 in Detroit Lakes.
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3: ABC News, I'm Sherry Preston. The price of oil once again surpassing $100 a barrel after attacks on oil facilities and ships in the Middle East threatens to further stretch the supply chain of energy amid the U.S.-Iran war. A key finding of the crash, that Amazon cargo jet that skidded off the runway in Miami, killing five. Here's ABC's Milo Meese.
4: Investigators revealing there's no indication that the pilots ever deployed a key braking system on the plane or the thrust reversers. The pilots reportedly had 10,000 hours of combined flight experience, but experts say the plane, with heavy winds reported at the time, appeared to hover over the runway. It's unclear why the pilots were going so fast and why they didn't abort the landing and go around and try again.
3: The U.S. banning the import of some dairy products, booze, and motorcycles from Canada, part of the trade war that shows little sign of cooling. In another set of primaries, Republican John Sununu and Democrat Chris Pappas competing for an open Senate seat in New Hampshire. This is ABC News. How do you feel about folding your iPhone? Apple today is reportedly ready to introduce one that'll let you do that.
5: For years, Apple has been rumored to have been working on a foldable version of the iPhone. And at Apple's event, which it's calling Surprise and Shine, we could get our first look at the new device. Leaks stemming from smartphone case manufacturers indicate the first foldable iPhone will open and close horizontally like a small notebook. Competitor Samsung is currently on the eighth generation of its Galaxy Z Fold device. Google and Huawei also have their own takes on that form factor. Mike Dubosky, ABC News.
3: The TSA now says it may turn back a 20-year-old ban on water bottles going through airport security. The agency says it may allow people in the pre-check program

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0: Thanks for being with us. A British mom who racked up some $31,000 in debt has paid back $25,000 of it in just 5 months by decluttering and selling 410 household items on Vinted, eBay, and Facebook Marketplace. GoodNewsNetwork.org says the woman, 32-year-old named Ellie, began racking up debt after she became a single mom in 2022, took out a couple of loans to get by. Over the next 4 years, though, she found herself spending on silly things like takeout food and online shopping, rolling up that debt. So Ellie combed through her house and sold off hundreds of items, including toys, clothing, jewelry, kitchen gadgets, room decor items. She now also cooks at home more and avoids buying expensive pre-prepared groceries. She's now in a new relationship, by the way, that's allowed her to contribute more to her debt as she's splitting other costs, but it's more the emotional support she says that she has benefited from. That'll do it for this hour. For Nicole Murray and Mike Gavin, I'm Gordon Deal. 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
1: Captain Michael Pertel from West St. Paul. 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
5: ABC News, I'm Sherry Preston. The price of oil once again surpassing $100 a barrel after attacks on oil facilities and ships in the Middle East threatens to further stretch the supply chain of energy amid the U.S.-Iran war. A key finding of the crash, that Amazon cargo jet that skidded off the runway in Miami, killing five. Here's ABC's Milo Meese.
6: Investigators revealing there's no indication that the pilots ever deployed a key braking system on the plane or the thrust reversers. The pilots reportedly had 10,000 hours of combined flight experience, but experts say the plane, with heavy winds reported at the time, appeared to hover over the runway. It's unclear why the pilots were going so fast and why they didn't abort the landing and go around and try again.
5: The U.S. banning the import of some dairy products, booze, and motorcycles from Canada, part of the trade war that shows little sign of cooling. In another set of primaries, Republican John Sununu and Democrat Chris Pappas competing for an open Senate seat in New Hampshire. This is ABC News. How do you feel about folding your iPhone? Apple today is reportedly ready to introduce one that'll let you do that.
7: For years, Apple has been rumored to have been working on a foldable version of the iPhone. And at Apple's event, which it's calling Surprise and Shine, we could get our first look at the new device. Leaks stemming from smartphone case manufacturers indicate the first foldable iPhone will open and close horizontally like a small notebook. Competitor Samsung is currently on the eighth generation of its Galaxy Z Fold device. Google and Huawei also have their own takes on that form factor. Mike Dubosky, ABC News.
5: The TSA now says it may turn back a 20-year-old ban on water bottles going through airport security. The agency says it may allow people in the pre-check program to carry water bottles through. Wrapping up just an hour and a half ago, a marathon match at the U.S. Open. American Ben Shelton beating defending champ Carlos Alcaraz in five sets, the latest finish ever at the U.S. Open. Sherry Preston, ABC News.
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3: Welcome into a Wednesday, September 9th. It's a KDLM Wednesday. Good morning. I'm Joel Koetke. Laker volleyball improves to 3-0 on the season with a 3-0 win last night over Barnesville off until Tuesday, September 16th, when they take on St. Cloud Tech. Twins beat the Tigers 3-2. Cody Clemens hit a two-run homer in the sixth. Rubber game today, 12-10, first pitch on KDLM. Apple fans expect the company to unveil the folding iPhone at its annual launch event. The look of Apple's iPhones has not changed much over the years. The possible folding design would be a significant change for the product line. But hey, you're still not going to use that C-style charging cable. And it's the start of the NFL season. Will this be the year the Minnesota Vikings win a Super Bowl? Probably not. Welcome into a Wednesday morning. My name is Joel Koetke, broadcasting from our KDLM studios on Randolph Road, Detroit Lakes, Minnesota. Good old US of A. How's everybody doing on this hump day Wednesday? Yeah, it's the start of the National Football League tonight as the NFL opens up with a Wednesday night game tonight between the Patriots and Sam Darnold, our former quarterback, and he's got a Super Bowl. Yeah, good luck to the Patriots and to the Seahawks tonight. Again, if you are playing our NFL Pick'em Challenge, you can log on to your account today and make your picks. If you missed today, not a big deal. You can always pick up because the NFL is expanding the opening weekends. You got Wednesday, assuming there's a game on Thursday, nothing Friday or Saturday, and then Sunday and Monday. Of course, the Vikings open the season 3:25 on Sunday afternoon, facing everybody's favorite team, the Green Bay Packers, and we'll have the game for you here Sunday on KDLM. All right, grab a little coffee, a little juice, a little OJ, whatever you need to get your day off to a good start. We call it the morning

Lerp. You ready? All right, here we go. Not bad. I'm going to go with that. We'll go with an A minus. It's the middle of the week. We want to give everybody a good start. Ready? One more. All right, now we can officially start our day together on a Wednesday. A little bit of a sprinkle. Other than that, looks like a pretty decent day. Not going to be too hot. We kick it off at 62 and not going to move a whole lot. 71. Our afternoon high. We'll update the forecast. Back with a look at sports. Stick around. We'll take a short break. And Ryan Cunningham has your Wednesday news update next.

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3: From the newsroom, I'm Ryan Cunningham. A 51-year-old woman has died in a car crash in Ottertail County where alcohol is suspected to have been involved. The Minnesota State Patrol responded to a report of a crash on Highway 59 in Earhart's Grove Township. 25-year-old Jacob Thatcher of Fergus Falls was driving when he collided with a car driven by 51-year-old Basra Abakar. She's from Pelican Rapids, died at the scene. Thatcher taken to a hospital in Fergus Falls. Authorities believe he had been drinking alcohol. The Minnesota Department of Public Safety says there are roughly 30 crashes reported over the Labor Day weekend from Thursday, September 3rd through Sunday, September 6th. The 51-year-old woman was one of seven people killed in both Ottertail and Norman counties. The DFL and GOP nominees for this year's Minnesota governors and U.S. Senate races made appearances at the state fair. The fair ended yesterday, and the nominees for each party made their pitch to voters. Republican gubernatorial nominee and Minnesota House Speaker Lisa Damoth is trailing in the polls to DFL nominee and U.S. Senator Amy Klobuchar. Damoth was trailing in the polls during the GOP primary, and she believes she can pull off another upset. The general election is November 3rd, but residents can start absentee voting Friday, September 18th, 46 days prior to the election. Voters can cast absentee ballots in person at designated locations or request a mailed ballot. Minnesota doesn't require voters to provide a reason for voting absentee. Absentee ballots must be received by election day to be counted. That's a look at news. From the newsroom, I'm Ryan Cunningham.
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5: Detroit Lakes weather. Could see a light chance of a shower, get a sprinkle as we speak. Otherwise, just mostly sunny today, a little bit cooler, 71, west-northwest winds at about 8. Tonight, clear skies and 51. Tomorrow, sunshine on your Thursday. 80 for the afternoon high, southwest winds at 10. Thursday night, clear skies and 63. Friday, we do have a 50% chance of a shower, mostly sunny, 81. Could see a lingering shower Friday night, partly cloudy and 50, and on Saturday, mostly sunny and a high of just 67. 84 was the high yesterday, 62 the overnight low. Southwest winds right now are at 3. Our pressure steady, 62 in Detroit Lakes.
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5: We'll look at sports. In for David Kinderman, I'm Joel Koepke. High school volleyball action last night. Lakers taking down Barnesville 3-0. Handing over Breckenridge 3-1. West Fargo over Fergus Falls 3-1. East Grand Forks beating Holly last night 3-0. Underwood over Battle Lake 3-0. Pelican Rapids over Monaga 3-2. Frazee over LPA 3-0. It was DGF beating Wadena Deer Creek last night 3-2. And Hillcrest Lutheran over Rosse last night 3-1. Cody Clemens' 25th homer of the season was the go-ahead tally as the Twins beat the Tigers 5-4 on Tuesday night. The Twins were down 2-1 heading into the sixth when Clemens' two-run shot put Minnesota up for good, and they were able to hang on for the victory and tie the series at a game apiece. Dean Kramer got the start and gave up two runs on five hits while striking out three. He got the win and improved to 3-5 on the year. The Twins have lost four of their last six and are still 7 games under .500. Rubber game of that series today, 12-10. The St. Paul Saints showed fight in coming back from a 4-0 tie, only to see the Syracuse Mets score a run in the ninth. That proved to be the difference in a 5-4 loss last night at CHS Field in front of 5,000 in St. Paul. The Saints down 4-3 with one out in the eighth. Matt Wallner doubled off the glove of left-hander Jose Ramos. With two outs, Morris to tie it with an RBI double. Unfortunately for the Saints, the Mets answered in the ninth. The same two teams meet in Team 2 of the six-game series tonight, first pitch at 6:37. The Golden Gopher football team will try to remain perfect on the season when they host Mississippi State Saturday at Huntington Bank Stadium. The Gophers started the season with an opening 59-7 win over Eastern Illinois. This week, they'll take on the Bulldogs of Mississippi State, a team that's also unbeaten on the season, coming off a 62-13 win over Louisiana Monroe. The two teams have never played. It'll be the first time in 65 years. The Gophers will host an SEC opponent. Kickoff 2:30 Saturday from downtown Minneapolis. The NHL season begins at the end of the month, which means training camp is almost here. This week, captains' practices continue at the Trier Rink in St. Paul, with a number of players continuing to filter back into town. Tomorrow, the Wild prospects will report to the center, including Charlie Strammel and forward Hunter Haight, both with NHL opening night aspirations. Wild training camp officially opens on September 16th, followed by the first four preseason games on Saturday, September 19th. The Wild open the regular season October 1st in Nashville against the Predators. We'll look at sports. In for David Kinderman, I'm Joel Kedney.
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0: Michael Jackson on the station. You've got to have a classic. It's Katie Lim. 627. We're 61, looking for a high right around 71. Of course, we are 12 hours, 47 minutes, and 1 second away from the start of the National Football League season tonight as the Patriots and the Seahawks tee it up on a Wednesday night to get ready for the NFL season. You can make your picks online at KatieLimRadio.com. 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Oh, fantasy football. Yeah, how many got your lineups ready for tonight? 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
0: Detroit Lakes weather. Sunshine later today, 71, northwest winds at 5. Tonight, mostly clear and 51. Tomorrow, sunshine, 80 on your Thursday. Thursday night to 63. 50% chance of showers on Friday. Sunny and 81. Friday night, light showers and 50. And on Saturday, mostly sunny, but only a high of 67. Right now, those west-northwest winds are at 3. Our pressure is steady. A little bit of cloud cover in 62. Sister Sledge, we are family. 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

0: with a look at your ag news headlines, I'm Erin Anderson on Brown Fields. An ag economist says the latest escalation between the U.S. and Canada could permanently alter the trade relationship between the two countries. Ian Sheldon with Ohio State University tells Brown Fields.
1: Canada has discriminated against the U.S.
0: The cattle industry is divided over the role and future of mandatory country of origin labeling. Bill Bullard, CEO of RCAF USA, says the National M-Cool Coalition's recently launched Label Our Beef petition is proof that there is nationwide momentum behind the movement. Minnesota corn is 98% in the dough stage, 85% dented, 24% mature, and rated 58% good to excellent. Soybeans are 31% dropping leaves and rated 56% good to excellent. I'm Erin Anderson for Brown Fields.
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3: Six forty-nine, 11 minutes away from 7 o'clock on a KDLM Wednesday. It's time for our community calendar. 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Here's what we have for you today on the community calendar. Coming up tonight, Weber Family Motors presents the final cruise night of the season. 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Going to be a great night. 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Grace Lutheran Church is doing their salad luncheon on Friday, September 11th from 11 until 1 o'clock. Only $10 per person. There will also be an available quilt raffle. 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You can join the VFW Post 3289 in New York Mills for a steak dinner. 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Celebrate Aging, the third annual Celebrate Aging Expo, is coming to Perham 1 week from today. 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Over 50 vendors, breakout sessions, fitness classes, wellness screenings, bingo. 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Come on out and check it out. 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Becker County United Way is holding their community celebration next Thursday, September 17th, from 4:30 until 6:30 at Detroit Lakes High School Gymnasium. 14 bikes will be given away. 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Games, inflatables, and a photo booth. Always a good time. It's the Becker County United Way Community Celebration Thursday, September 17th, 4:30 until 6:30. Wrap things up this morning with a check on your history lesson. Today is Wednesday, September 9th, 252nd day of the year. 113 left until 2027. Today is the start of the NFL season. It's also National Wiener Schnitzel Day, International Box Wine Day, Teddy Bear Day, and Wonderful Weirdos Day. Let's go back to 1789. The Bill of Rights was approved by the United States House of Representatives. On this date in 1791, Washington, D.C., the capital of the U.S., is named after President George Washington. 1890, Colonel Sanders was born. He passed away in 1980. On this date in 1917, The first recorded use of OMG was in a 1917 letter to Winston Churchill. On this date in 1926, RCA created the National Broadcasting Company and launched NBC Radio. 1941, Otis Redding, American singer, songwriter, and producer, was born. He passed away in 1967. 56, the King Elvis Presley made his first appearance on The Ed Sullivan Show. 1967, George of the Jungle cartoon debuted on ABC. 72, Fat Albert and the Cosby Kids made its debut. 75, the TV series Welcome Back, Kotter premiered on ABC. 97, Burgess Meredith died at the age of 89 from complications due to Alzheimer's. 2007, during a performance by Alicia Keys at the MTV Video Music Awards, Tommy Lee and Kid Rock got into a fight. 2019, The Kelly Clarkson Show premiered. James Earl Jones passed away in 2024. And on this date, 1 year ago in 2025, or actually 2 years ago, I guess, Apple unveiled the new iPhone 17. And that's a look at your KDLM community calendar along with your history lesson. A short break, back with some state news from MNN, and then we'll check in with the Weather Eye crew and update your forecast. Stick around, we're back right after these.
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5: Minnesota News Network, I'm Tasha Radel. A former Minnesota state trooper will spend 27 years in federal prison for producing and distributing child pornography. 31-year-old Jeremy Plonsky of Shakopee pleaded guilty last year after investigators say he produced 23 videos involving the sexual abuse of a minor. Parents put a lot of trust in the person behind the wheel when they send their children off to school each morning, but finding enough qualified school bus drivers remains a challenge across Minnesota. State Senator Ann Johnson Stewart says she wants to help change that.
6: It's figuring out ways to make being a school bus driver more attractive, or helping school bus companies and schools find school bus drivers who want to stay with the job for years and make it a career.
5: More than 1.9 million people attended the 2026 Minnesota State Fair. 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
3: Away from 7 on a Wednesday into the program with Paul Trombley. Paul, how are we doing this morning?
9: Pretty good. How about yourself there?
3: Well, light sprinkles and some cloud cover. How's the rest of the day shaping up?
9: Yeah, looking at a few showers rattling through this morning. Actually, a little bit more of to the just north of Detroit Lakes, getting a little bit heavier shower. But otherwise, a mix of clouds and sun settles in through the day here with highs about 71. West-northwest winds 10 to 20. Clear and quiet tonight, upper 40s around 50. And then for Thursday and Friday, warmer days ahead, 80 and sunny Thursday. South winds 5 to 15. 63 Thursday night, low 80s on Friday with a mix of clouds and maybe a late day shower storm with south winds 10 to 20. Passing shower storm chance Friday night, 52. And then that weekend forecast, does call for a mix of clouds and sun Saturday. Upper 60s for highs, northwest winds 10 to 20. Saturday night, 45, more clouds Sunday, and cooler temps, low to mid-60s, maybe some scattered showers Sunday and more shower chances Sunday night. Monday with the cooler conditions, mid-40s Sunday night, showers into Monday, some low 60s for highs. I'm meteorologist Paul Troutley.
3: All right, thanks, Paul, and you have a good day. 84 was the high yesterday, 62 the overnight low. Right now, those northwest winds at 5, pressure steady. Cloud cover in 63 in Detroit Lakes.
10: For MNN Sports, I'm Kevin Faulness. The Twins edged the Tigers last night and had a little drama to finish it off.
11: This one looped in the air, shallow right field, long run in for Kieschel. Kieschel slides, and he makes the catch as Kreidler hurdles over the top of him into right field, and the ball game is over.
10: Twins radio the final call. Cody Clemens hit a two-run homer in the sixth for the go-ahead run.
12: Yeah, it felt great. I mean, obviously we haven't had that great of a month, and you know, coming off of that, for the bullpen to clutch up and basically not let up any runs, it was great. I mean, we battled, got some runs off the starter, and, you know, the bullpen shut it down. It was awesome.
10: Series wraps up this afternoon in Detroit. The Vikings are back to practice today in Eagan. They open the season on Sunday against the Packers. The Gopher football team has Mississippi State on Saturday. Both the Gophers and the Bulldogs are 1-0 thus far on the season. Kevin Faulness, MNN Sports.
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3: 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A little bit of cloud cover in 63. Good morning. It's 7 o'clock.
15: ABC News. I'm Sherry Preston. A lot of questions in store soon for the pilots in the cockpit of that Amazon cargo jet that shot past the end of the runway in Miami, hitting a van and killing five people. NTSB Chair Jennifer Homendy.
16: We'll have to interview the crew. We'll have to interview others. We're going to want to talk to crew members of flights that may have landed prior to this flight.
15: The crew of that Amazon jet expected to be interviewed today. Later, we're expecting to hear the audio from the cockpit voice recorder. A major question, why a key braking system was not deployed during landing. Fighting in the Middle East, pushing oil prices back up again. Brent crude this morning trading above $100 a barrel for the first time since late July. President Trump ordering a ban on imports of some dairy Canadian products and most of the alcohol made in Canada, the move the latest in the trade war that has seen both sides hike tariffs since the breakdown of talks. This is ABC News. Samsung has had a foldable phone for years, and now Apple is expected to follow suit. It's expected to introduce one, a foldable iPhone, today. ABC's Mike DeBusky says it could be coming at the company's new CEO, John Ternus, holds his Apple event.
17: We don't know how much the rumored folding iPhone will cost, but the expectation is it'll be quite a lot. In fact, the research firm TrendForce estimates prices on the existing iPhone Pro models will be high as well, going up between $150 and $200 compared to last year. It comes amid a shortage in computer memory, driven by demand from the AI sector. There's not much relief to be found with the base model iPhone either. That's rumored to have been delayed until early next year. Mike Dubusky, ABC News.
15: The latest finish overnight ever at the U.S. Open as an exhausted Ben Shelton defeated an exhausted Carlos Alcaraz, the defending champion, in five sets. Shelton finally prevailed, a match ending at 3:35 this morning. I'm Sherry Preston, ABC News.
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1: 704, cloud cover and 63, maybe 71 for the high temp later on this afternoon. And then maybe 51 for the overnight low. Be a very comfortable day here. Of course, tonight is cruise night, final one in Detroit Lakes. 48 o'clock tonight, so be a beautiful night to grab a hoodie and come on into town and check on all the hot rods tonight for the final cruise night of the season. Hard to believe, but we are in the first full week of September, and October is just around the corner. Thanksgiving. Halloween, yeah, all that good stuff. Oh, and you know what tonight is? It's the kickoff of the National Football League. Patriots and the Seahawks in a rematch of last year's Super Bowl. Of course, back for another year, it's the NFL Pick'em Challenge online at KDLMRadio.com. 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You can pick against the staff. Coming up today, right before 9 o'clock at the tail end of Hodgepodge, Cale Daniels will drop by, and we will do another installment of our NFL football picks. And again, you can follow along online at KDLMRadio.com. All right, let's take a break. Actually, we're not going to take a break. We're just going to roll into the news with Ryan Gunningham.
2: From the newsroom, I'm Ryan Cunningham. A 51-year-old woman has died in a car crash in Otter Tail County where alcohol is suspected to have been involved. The Minnesota State Patrol responded to a report of a crash on Highway 59 in Earhart's Grove Township. 25-year-old Jacob Thatcher of Fergus Falls was driving when he collided with a car driven by 51-year-old Basral Abakar. She's from Pelican Rapids, died at the scene. Thatcher taken to a hospital in Fergus Falls. Authorities believe he had been drinking alcohol. The Minnesota Department of Public Safety says there are roughly 30 crashes reported over the Labor Day weekend from Thursday, September 3rd through Sunday, September 6th. The 51-year-old woman was one of seven people killed in both Otter Tail and Norman counties. The DFL and GOP nominees for this year's Minnesota governors and U.S. Senate races made appearances at the state fair. The fair ended yesterday, and the nominees for each party made their pitch to voters. Republican gubernatorial nominee and Minnesota House Speaker Lisa Damoth is trailing in the polls to DFL nominee and U.S. Senator Amy Klobuchar. Damoth was trailing in the polls during the GOP primary, and she believes she can pull off another upset. The general election is November 3rd, but residents can start absentee voting Friday, September 18th, 46 days prior to the election. Voters can cast absentee ballots in person at designated locations or request a mailed ballot. Minnesota doesn't require voters to provide a reason for voting absentee. Absentee ballots must be received by election day to be counted. That's a look at news. From the newsroom, I'm Ryan Cunningham.
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5: Here's your KDLM weatherology forecast. Sunshine mixed with clouds at times, today with daytime highs approaching 71. Northwesterly winds 10 to 15 miles per hour. Clear skies, tonight lows dip down to about 50. Highs around 80, tomorrow clear skies. Low 80s, Friday with a chance of thunderstorms. Mid 60s, sunshine mixed with clouds at times, Saturday. I'm meteorologist Jennifer Wojcicki. Right now, 61.
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1: We'll look at sports. In for David Kinderman, I'm Joel Kepke. High school volleyball action last night. Lakers taking down Barnesville 3-0. Handing over Breckenridge 3-1. West Fargo over Fergus Falls 3-1. East Grand Forks beating Holly last night 3-0. Underwood over Battle Lake 3-0. Pelican Rapids over Monaga 3-2. Frazee over LPA 3-0. It was DGF beating Wadena Deer Creek last night 3-0.

0: 3-2, and Hillcrest Lutheran over Rosse last night 3-1. Cody Clemens' 25th homer of the season was the go-ahead tally as the Twins beat the Tigers 5-4 on Tuesday night. The Twins were down 2-1 heading into the sixth when Clemens' two-run shot put Minnesota up for good, and they were able to hang on for the victory and tie the series at a game apiece. Dean Kramer got the start and gave up two runs on five hits while striking out three. He got the win and improved to 3-5 on the year. The Twins have lost four of their last six and are still seven games under 500. Rubber game of that series today, 12-10. The St. Paul Saints showed fight in coming back from a 4-0 tie, only to see the Syracuse Mets score a run in the ninth. That proved to be the difference in a 5-4 loss last night at CHS Field in front of 5,000 in St. Paul. The Saints down 4-3 with one out in the eighth. Matt Wallner doubled off the glove of left-hander Jose Ramos. With two outs, Morris to tie it with an RBI double. Unfortunately for the Saints, the Mets answered in the ninth. The same two teams meet in Team 2 of the six-game series tonight, first pitch at 6:37. The Golden Gopher football team will try to remain perfect on the season when they host Mississippi State Saturday at Huntington Bank Stadium. The Gophers started the season with an opening 59-7 win over Eastern Illinois. This week, they'll take on the Bulldogs of Mississippi State, a team that's also unbeaten on the season, coming off a 62-13 win over Louisiana Monroe. The two teams have never played. It'll be the first time in 65 years. The Gophers will host an SEC opponent. Kickoff 2:30 Saturday from downtown Minneapolis. The NHL season begins at the end of the month, which means training camp is almost here. This week, captains' practices continue at the Trier Rink in St. Paul, with a number of players continuing to filter back into town. Tomorrow, the Wild prospects will report to the center, including Charlie Strammel and forward Hunter Haight, both with NHL opening night aspirations. Wild training camp officially opens on September 16th, followed by the first four preseason games on Saturday, September 19th. The Wild open the regular season October 1st in Nashville against the Predators. We'll look at sports. In for David Kinderman, I'm Joel Kennedy.
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2: 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Henriette Henry Knudsen passed away peacefully August 28th at the age of 95. Memorials can be sent to the Becker County Fire Project at 1231 Lincoln Avenue, Detroit Lakes, a local nonprofit providing support to neighbors in need. Roger Cavalier, 72, of New York Mills, passed away peacefully at home under the care of Moments Hospice. A funeral mass will be held Thursday, September 10th at St. Lawrence Catholic Church in Perm at 11 a.m., with visitation 1 hour prior to the start of mass and the evening prior, September 9th at St. Lawrence from 5 to 7 p.m. Arrangements provided by Carbonin Funeral Home of New York Mills. David Hilde, 93, of Fargo, passed away Sunday, August 9th at Sanford Fargo Hospital House. Funeral service will be held Friday, September 11th at 1 in the afternoon, with a visitation 1 hour prior at the Hope Lutheran Church North Campus in Fargo. Arrangements entrusted to the Anderson Family Funeral Home of Twin Valley. Clifford Selk, 84, of Detroit Lakes, passed away August 26th at his home. There will be a celebration of life held Saturday, September 12th, at the Sandbar from 1 to 3. The David Donahauer Funeral Home is handling the arrangements. Larry Edwards, 81, of Wadena, passed away July 2nd at Sanford Medical Center in Fargo. A graveside service will be held September 12th at 11 a.m. at Leaf River Cemetery, Wadena. Arrangements have been provided by the Carbonin Funeral Home and Cremation Service of Wadena. Camille Cammy Joe Sandberg Ronenbaum, 66, of Monaga, passed away Friday, September 4th at her home. A memorial mass will be held Saturday, September 12th at St. Hubert's Catholic Church in Bluegrass, with a visitation 1 hour prior at the church. Arrangements have been provided by the Carbonin Funeral and Cremation Service of Wadena. Ron Erkenbrack, 80, of Wadena, passed away peacefully at Lakewood Health Nursing Home July 10th. A Celebration of Life open house will be held Saturday, September 12th at the Bluffton Community Center from noon to 5. 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
4: 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Noah's Clearance Outlet on Highway 59 in Detroit Lakes.

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0: taking us back to the summer of 69. 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You can count on for classic hits. KDLM. I was watching one of the weather channels here in the studio in Oklahoma and Dallas. Part of a stuck in kind of a heat wave for a while. Supposed to be 101 in Dallas today. 102 in Oklahoma. We're going to get to 71, so I guess we got to count our blessings. Of course, tonight is the kickoff of the National Football League. It's a rematch of last year's Super Bowl. Sam Darnold, maybe you heard of him. He used to be with the Vikings, but then we shipped him off to Seattle, where he won a Super Bowl. Rematch between the Patriots and the Seahawks coming up tonight. It's a Wednesday night kickoff on the NFL season. Of course, a game tonight, game tomorrow, Sunday, Monday, Vikings 325. Coming up on Sunday afternoon as they take on the Green Bay Packers. How many football widows do we have tuned in this morning? How many of you figure you won't see your significant other for at least the next 6 months?
1: Dearly beloved, we gather today to honor the football widows, the brave women who are about to watch their husbands slowly abandon every responsibility they've ever had in exchange for several months of football, nachos, and sitting in the exact same recliner until their spine becomes part of the furniture. These women will spend the next several months asking perfectly reasonable questions like, "Could you maybe pick up your dirty socks?" only to discover that their partners are suddenly unable to perform basic motor functions because football is on. Yes, the football husband. The man who will spend 6 hours on the couch surrounded by empty beer cans, pizza boxes, and mysterious stains of buffalo sauce on his pants while periodically screaming at athletes who cannot hear him. Meanwhile, his wife is in the kitchen wondering how she became a single mother to a 47-year-old man who owns 14 jerseys and a foam finger and has somehow contributed absolutely nothing to the household except excessive body odor. So to all the football widows, we salute you. May you find peace. May you find patience. May you find a reservation at a restaurant without televisions. And may you occasionally hide the remote somewhere your husband's limited brain doesn't think to look. Because once kickoff happens, that man is gone. Godspeed, ladies.
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4: Minnesota News Network, I'm Tasha Radel. Minnesota's Attorney General is backing legal limits on ICE arrests. MNN's Sean Maloney has more.
5: Attorney General Keith Ellison has joined 22 other attorneys general in urging a federal appeals court to uphold a lower court order requiring ICE agents to follow legal safeguards when making warrantless arrests. The coalition argues federal law allows those arrests only when officers have probable cause and believe a person could flee before a warrant is obtained. Ellison says that no law enforcement agency is above the law, adding the safeguards protect everyone while still allowing lawful immigration enforcement. Sean Maloney, MNN.
4: Thousands of Minnesota nursing home workers will be covered by new minimum wage requirements beginning Thursday. The Minnesota State Fair is calling 2026 another successful year despite attendance finishing slightly below last year's mark. Final attendance topped 1.9 million for the 12-day run. This is MNN.
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7: Here's your KDLM weatherology forecast. Sunshine mixed with clouds at times today, with daytime highs approaching 71. Northwesterly winds 10 to 15 miles per hour. Clear skies tonight, lows dip down to about 50. Highs around 80 tomorrow, clear skies. Low 80s Friday with a chance of thunderstorms. Mid 60s, sunshine mixed with clouds at times Saturday. I'm meteorologist Jennifer Wojcicki. Right now, 59.
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0: For three clips to win it, brought to you by Bleachers Bar and Grill. Right here in Detroit Lakes, home of the Tuesday Blue Plate Special. Don't forget, breakfast. Yeah, Bleachers is serving breakfast Saturday and Sunday from 8 to 11. Pancake Bar, stop by and check it out. Bleachers Bar and Grill, always the best place to watch the game. All right, this week we're doing television game shows. If you're new or this is your first time, here's how we play the game. I'll give you the audio clues. You identify today's television game show. Get it right today, and we got a couple of cool prizes up for grabs. Going to have a Lily's Lollipop, a Radio Raspberry, our very own KDLM flavor. Or I got a pair of tickets up for grabs to go check out the Gophers in Mississippi State this Saturday at 2:30 down in the Twin Cities. That's what you're playing for today. All right, background on today's TV game show. This one made its premiere on NBC December 31st of 1962. Ran on NBC until 69, then shifted to CBS from 73 to 79. Then syndication from 79 to 82, and eventually winding up on ABC and wrapping up in 1991. If you can figure it out, give me a call. 847-1340. All right, good luck. Listen closely, gang, and here we go. It's clip number one. On three clips to win it.
12: The day after the party.
13: Whee!
12: No. The day after the party, Leonard went back to look for his blank. Why do you think about that? The day after the party, Leonard went back to look for his blank.
0: All right, you know what game show that is? If you do, give me a call, 847-1340. Need a little help? Well, guess what? We're coming right back after this with clip number two.
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0: All right, we're back on three clips to win it, where Annette has dialed in this morning. Annette, how are we doing today?
16: Wonderful.
0: Fantastic. Annette, we gave you clip number one. Listen up. Here is clip number two.
12: Now, Margie, we call for your response. The day after the party, Leonard went back to look for his...
17: underwear.
12: Okay, that's what she said. Looking for his underwear.
18: Church say amen.
12: All right, underwear is what we're looking for, McLean. What are you offering?
19: Yes. The answer is... wrong date.
12: No match there, okay. We go to Loretta?
20: Yes, he went back to look for his wife.
12: Went back to look for his wife.
20: It was that kind of party.
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21: 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McLean Stevenson. Loretta Swit. Stu Gillum. Brett Summers. Richard Dawson, and Ann Elder. As we play the star-studded Big Money Match Game.
0: Nicely done, Annette. Match game it is. Congratulations.
16: Thank you.
0: All right, so do you want the Lily's Lollipop, or you want to go check out the Gopher football team coming up on Saturday?
16: Lily's Lollipop.
0: All right, we'll hook you up with the Lily's Lollipop. You can stop out and pick up your prize. Have a great day, and thanks for playing along with us. Stay on Three Clips to win it.
16: Thank you.
0: All right, Annette got it right, going way back to 62 and winding up in 91. Match game. We'll do another classic television game show tomorrow. Three Clips to win it, brought to you by...
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0: Classic Hits, KDLM, music from the Rolling Stones, 7:53, breaking news. Apparently, it is the end of pumpkin spice. Thank you. Apparently, pumpkin spice is becoming less and less popular with people. Let's check in with our always popular Alexa. Hey, Alexa, what are your thoughts?
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6: Here's your KDLM weatherology forecast. Sunshine mixed with clouds at times today, with daytime highs approaching 71. Northwesterly winds 10 to 15 miles per hour. Clear skies tonight, lows dip down to about 50. Highs around 80 tomorrow, clear skies. Low 80s Friday with a chance of thunderstorms. Mid 60s, sunshine mixed with clouds at times Saturday. I'm meteorologist Jennifer Wojcicki. Right now, 59.
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8: 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The Twins edged the Tigers last night and had a little drama to finish it off.
9: This one looped in the air, shallow right field, long run in for Kieschel. Kieschel slides, and he makes the catch as Kreidler hurdles over the top of him into right field, and the ball game is over.
8: Twins radio the final call. Cody Clemens hit a two-run homer in the sixth for the go-ahead run.
10: Yeah, it felt great. I mean, obviously we haven't had that great of a month, and coming off of that, for the bullpen to clutch up and basically not let up any runs, it was great. I mean, we battled, got some runs off the starter, and the bullpen shut it down. It was awesome.
8: Series wraps up this afternoon in Detroit. The Vikings are back to practice today in Eagan. They open the season on Sunday against the Packers. The Gopher football team has Mississippi State on Saturday. Both the Gophers and the Bulldogs are 1-0 thus far on the season. Kevin Fulmes, MNN Sports.
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5: 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Noah's Clearance Outlet on Highway 59 in Detroit Lakes.
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0: That's a wrap on hour number two on a KDLM Wednesday. Update from the News Center. Birthdays and anniversaries and Mayor Brink on Hodgepodge. All next hour on the station you can count on, KDLM Detroit Lakes. 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Good morning. We made it to 8 o'clock.
16: ABC News, I'm Sherry Preston. A lot of questions in store soon for the pilots in the cockpit of that Amazon cargo jet that shot past the end of the runway in Miami, hitting a van and killing five people. NTSB Chair Jennifer Homendy.
17: We'll have to interview the crew. We'll have to interview others. We're going to want to talk to crew members of flights that may have landed prior to this flight.
16: The crew of that Amazon jet expected to be interviewed today. Later, we're expecting to hear the audio from the cockpit voice recorder. A major question, why a key braking system was not deployed during landing. Fighting in the Middle East, pushing oil prices back up again. Brent crude this morning trading above $100 a barrel for the first time since late July. President Trump ordering a ban on imports of some dairy Canadian products and most of the alcohol made in Canada, the move the latest in the trade war that has seen both sides hike tariffs since the breakdown of talks. This is ABC News. Samsung has had a foldable phone for years, and now Apple is expected to follow suit. It's expected to introduce one, a foldable iPhone, today. ABC's Mike DeBusky says it could be coming at the company's new CEO, John Ternus, holds his Apple event.
18: We don't know how much the rumored folding iPhone will cost, but the expectation is it'll be quite a lot. In fact, the research firm TrendForce estimates prices on the existing iPhone Pro models will be high as well, going up between $150 and $200 compared to last year. It comes amid a shortage in computer memory, driven by demand from the AI sector. There's not much relief to be found with the base model iPhone either. That's rumored to have been delayed until early next year. Mike DeBusky, ABC News.
16: The latest finish overnight ever at the U.S. Open as an exhausted Ben Shelton defeated an exhausted Carlos Alcaraz, the defending champion, in five sets. Shelton finally prevailed, a match ending at 3:35 this morning. I'm Sherry Preston, ABC News.
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0: 804, mostly clear skies, and 64. Looking for

0: Yeah, kick 'em. NFL pick 'em challenge. A lot of folks played along last year, so we'll keep doing it as long as folks keep playing along. I think we had 350 plus in our group last year, which is a nice number. And up for grabs, a $75 Visa gift card each week. And you can log into your account and follow along. We'll make our football picks for week one in the National Football League coming up today at the tail end of Hodgepodge. Local news this hour brought to you by Westjo's Funeral Home.
1: From the newsroom, I'm Ryan Cunningham. A 51-year-old woman has died in a car crash in Otter Tail County where alcohol is suspected to have been involved. The Minnesota State Patrol responded to a report of a crash on Highway 59 in Earhart's Grove Township. 25-year-old Jacob Thatcher of Fergus Falls was driving when he collided with a car driven by 51-year-old Basra Abakar. She's from Pelican Rapids, died at the scene. Thatcher taken to a hospital in Fergus Falls. Authorities believe he had been drinking alcohol. The Minnesota Department of Public Safety says there are roughly 30 crashes reported over the Labor Day weekend from Thursday, September 3rd through Sunday, September 6th. The 51-year-old woman was one of seven people killed in both Otter Tail and Norman counties. The DFL and GOP nominees for this year's Minnesota governors and U.S. Senate races made appearances at the state fair. The fair ended yesterday, and the nominees for each party made their pitch to voters. Republican gubernatorial nominee and Minnesota House Speaker Lisa Damoth is trailing in the polls to DFL nominee and U.S. Senator Amy Klobuchar. Damoth was trailing in the polls during the GOP primary, and she believes she can pull off another upset. The general election is November 3rd, but residents can start absentee voting Friday, September 18th, 46 days prior to the election. Voters can cast absentee ballots in person at designated locations or request a mailed ballot. Minnesota doesn't require voters to provide a reason for voting absentee. Absentee ballots must be received by election day to be counted. That's a look at news. From the newsroom, I'm Ryan Cunningham.
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5: Here's your KDLM weatherology forecast. High of 71 today under partly cloudy skies with a slight chance for showers. Winds out of the northwest 10 to 20 miles per hour. Tonight, lows around 50. Ample sunshine expected. Tomorrow, daytime highs approaching 80. Highs level off around 81 Friday with a chance of thunderstorms. 67, mainly clear, Saturday. I'm meteorologist Jennifer Wojcicki. Currently, it's 59 degrees.
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0: We'll look at sports. In for David Kinderman, I'm Joel Koepke. High school volleyball action last night. Lakers taking down Barnesville 3-0. Handing over Breckenridge 3-1. West Fargo over Fergus Falls 3-1. East Grand Forks beating Holly last night 3-0. Underwood over Battle Lake 3-0. Pelican Rapids over Monaga 3-2. Frazee over LPA 3-0. It was DGF beating Wadena Deer Creek last night 3-2. And Hillcrest Lutheran over Rossay last night 3-1. Cody Clemens' 25th homer of the season was the go-ahead tally as the Twins beat the Tigers 5-4 on Tuesday night. The Twins were down 2-1 heading into the sixth when Clemens' two-run shot put Minnesota up for good, and they were able to hang on for the victory and tie the series at a game apiece. Dean Kramer got the start and gave up two runs on five hits while striking out three. He got the win and improved to 3-5 on the year. The Twins have lost four of their last six and are still seven games under .500. Rubber game of that series today, 12-10. The St. Paul Saints showed fight in coming back from a 4-0 tie, only to see the Syracuse Mets score a run in the ninth. That proved to be the difference in a 5-4 loss last night at CHS Field in front of 5,000.

0: In St. Paul. The Saints down 4-3 with one out in the eighth. Matt Wallner doubled off the glove of left-hander Jose Ramos. With two outs, Morris to tie it with an RBI double. Unfortunately for the Saints, the Mets answered in the ninth. The same two teams meet in Team 2 of the six-game series tonight. First pitch at 6:37. The Golden Gopher football team will try to remain perfect on the season when they host Mississippi State Saturday at Huntington Bank Stadium. The Gophers started the season with an opening 59-7 win over Eastern Illinois. This week, they'll take on the Bulldogs of Mississippi State, a team that's also unbeaten on the season, coming off a 62-13 win over Louisiana Monroe. The two teams have never played. It'll be the first time in 65 years. The Gophers will host an SEC opponent. Kickoff 2:30 Saturday from downtown Minneapolis. The NHL season begins at the end of the month, which means training camp is almost here. This week, captains' practices continue at the Trier Rink in St. Paul, with a number of players continuing to filter back into town. Tomorrow, the Wild prospects will report to the center, including Charlie Strammel and forward Hunter Haight, both with NHL opening night aspirations. Wild training camp officially opens on September 16th, followed by the first four preseason games on Saturday, September 19th. The Wild open the regular season October 1st in Nashville against the Predators. We'll look at sports. In for David Kinderman, I'm Joel Kedney.
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All we have is Joel in the morning. So there's that. 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

0: Day 25, it's time for the birthday and anniversary club. We do it Monday through Friday on KDLM, brought to you by Dairy Queen of Detroit Lakes, along with DL Floral. As always, we do select one winner at random. They get the prize back, that DQ certificate, and the birthday bouquet. Let's get to it. Birthdays and anniversaries for Wednesday, September 9th. A trio to recognize today. Happy birthday going out to Mary Henny. Mary, happy birthday from Spare Sale Friends. Bonnie Schlotterhoff has got a birthday today. Bonnie, happy birthday from Roxy and Merlin. And Holly Highmark's got a birthday today. Holly, happy birthday from Les and Donna. That is our list. We'll come back and tell you who the winner is right after this.
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0: And congratulations and happy birthday today going out to Mary Henny. Mary, you're the birthday anniversary club winner. Enjoy the DQ certificate and the birthday bouquet. We'll come back and do it again tomorrow right here on KDLM. Stick around. We got some music, and then Mayor Brink will drop my hodgepodge. And we'll wrap things up today with the NFL Pick'em Challenge. 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

0: Minnesota News Network. I'm Tasha Radel. A former Minnesota state trooper will spend 27 years in federal prison for producing and distributing child pornography. 31-year-old Jeremy Plonsky of Shakopee pleaded guilty last year after investigators say he produced 23 videos involving the sexual abuse of a minor. Parents put a lot of trust in the person behind the wheel when they send their children off to school each morning, but finding enough qualified school bus drivers remains a challenge across Minnesota. State Senator Ann Johnson Stewart says she wants to help change that.
1: It's figuring out ways to make being a school bus driver more attractive, or helping school bus companies and schools find school bus drivers who want to stay with the job for years and make it a career.
0: More than 1.9 million people attended the 2026 Minnesota State Fair. 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
7: Here's your KDLM weatherology forecast. High of 71 today under partly cloudy skies with a slight chance for showers. Winds out of the northwest 10 to 20 miles per hour. Tonight, lows around 50. Ample sunshine expected. Tomorrow, daytime high is approaching 80. Highs level off around 81 Friday with a chance of thunderstorms. 67, mainly clear, Saturday. I'm meteorologist Jennifer Wojcicki. Right now, 60.
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9: Good morning. Welcome into Hodgepodge. Today is Wednesday, September 9th. I'm Joel Koepke. In studio with me today, Detroit Lakes Mayor Matt Brink joins us on a Wednesday after last night's council meeting. Mayor Brink, good morning. Thanks for with us on Hodgepodge.
10: Yeah, good morning, Joel. Good to be here.
9: It's that time of the year, right? Fall is actually here, and it feels like it with those overnight temperatures. Kind of a light agenda last night at the city council meeting. What can you tell us?
10: Well, it really was. We probably were out of there in just a little over 30 minutes last night, which is very unusual. The majority of the agenda was on what we call the consent agenda. So that's where a whole bunch of routine items are grouped together and adopted in one motion. So that pretty much cleaned out the bulk of the agenda. There was some other items that were taken individually by the council, but a lot of those were what I would call also pretty routine items. So not a lot of debate or special things going on last night. A couple things we can talk about, though, is the council did approve the preliminary budget and tax levy last evening at 6.74%. And that'll be presented at our December City Council meeting. During that meeting at 6.01 p.m., we will have the Truth and Taxation hearing, where the whole budget will be explained by our finance department. And the council can then either lower that levy, but they can't increase it any more than 6.74%. So that'll occur at the December meeting. Just want to mention that because of the tax base growth in the city, if you don't see a valuation increase on your the value of your home, you will probably not see any increase in your city taxes in spite of the 6.74%. So I think we accomplished a pretty good job there. And so if anyone's interested in coming to the December meeting, they could hear more about it.
9: We had family and friends in town for the Labor Day weekend, and some hadn't been in Detroit Lakes for about a year, year and a half. And as we got down to the marina, everybody got out of their vehicles and started looking around and going, well, you got the Pavilion Project, the Washington Ballpark, right. Of course, the beachfront looks a lot different. And I certainly noticed an awful lot of folks out Labor Day weekend taking in all the cool things going on here in Detroit Lakes.
10: Yeah, there really is. And, you know, when it's all done, it's going to be very, very impressive because we'll have all the beach stuff wrapped up this fall. So I'll just kind of touch on some of the status of some of the projects. Our new 1.5 million gallon water tank is just about ready to go online, probably will be put into service mid to late October. And then we will demo the old water tower, and the one out on Shorewood Drive is going to be demoed as well. Not sure if that's going to happen yet this fall, but the will either come down this fall or right away in the spring.
9: Is that an explosive demolition or just an implosion?
10: No, I'm not sure. They dismantle it somehow because we're going to sell the steel.
9: Oh, so we're not blowing it up is what you're saying?
10: No, they're not going to blow it up. I know that.
9: Matt's smirking like, come on, Joel. They're not going to blow it up.
10: Right. In conjunction with that, we redid the Rossman Avenue from Willow Street to Oak Grove Avenue, I think, or maybe it just went to Reynolds, because some of those water mains under Rossman Avenue were very old and rusted out, and with the new water tower coming on, we could have had some issues down there. So Rossman Avenue is getting wrapped up. All the underground utilities are in, curb and gutter is in, and they're doing aprons and approaches, and should be paving that with the initial layer of asphalt pretty quickly. They typically don't put the wear layer of asphalt on until the following spring in case there's some bad spots that develop. So that project will wrap up here in the next couple of weeks. Westlake Drive Phase 3 was split into three different legs. The first leg was from the Pavilion down to Minnesota Avenue, and that was completed first. Then the crews moved down and did from Legion to Rossman, and now that's been completed and open to traffic. And now they're on the third leg, which is between Minnesota and Rossman, and that'll wrap up here early this fall, and then that will be completely open for traffic. Again, probably won't put the wear layer on until the spring, but yeah, it's turning out really nice down there. In conjunction with that, we're completely redoing the whole length of the city beach with new plaza areas, tables, benches, bathrooms, water fountains, showers. It's just going to have a whole new look to it. We're also bringing in some spaded in trees to fill in some of the areas. And so I think when people come, as you mentioned, to Detroit Lakes and haven't been here for a while, when they come here next summer, they're going to be really impressed with that beach area. So it's looking good. And then, of course, the Pavilion has been demoed, and a lot of the excavation work has been completed. The pilings will start to be placed here, I think, early next week. And also, I believe that we've gone out for the bid for the structure now. And so those bids will be coming in early this fall. And the construction work on the building will actually begin once those pilings are in place. So that's looking good. And, of course, Washington Ballpark. If you drive by there, you can see there's a lot of things going on with both the grandstand and the grounds or the outfield and the infield. All of the outfield will be drain-tiled, and we'll have new irrigation placed in there. The infield will be artificial turf. So it's going to be a really neat project when it gets done.
9: Can't wait to see it all finished.
10: Yeah, it's going to be cool. So that's really kind of where we're at, and I don't have more to report, but
9: well,
10: we just kind of had a short meeting.
9: That's all right. Matt, I always appreciate your time with us here on Hodgepodge, and we'll check in with you again here coming up in the month of October.
10: Sounds good, Joel. Thanks a lot.
9: All right, Detroit Lakes Mayor Brink with us today on Hodgepodge. We'll take a break when we come back. It's the kickoff of the National Football League. It's the NFL Football Pick'ems online, and right back after this.
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12: Ongoing financial challenges are expected for crop producers in 2027. I'm Erin Anderson, and this is Managing for Profit on Brownfields. A senior economist at the Federal Reserve Bank of Kansas City says agricultural credit conditions continue to tighten for many row crop producers. Ty Kreitman says many producers are still facing economic headwinds.
13: A lot of people who are familiar with ag know there are stark differences right now in conditions for the livestock and crop sectors, specifically in the cattle sector. Record low cattle inventories have boosted prices, and they've offered a lot of profit opportunities for cow-calf producers. And so within our survey, if we look across states that are most concentrated in cattle, so in our district, in the Kansas City Fed District, that would be, for example, in Oklahoma. Some of these indices actually showed much, maybe even a little bit of improvement in farm income. So that's one area where we're showing up. And then if you look at some states that are more concentrated in row crop, corn and soybeans, conditions are weakening at a little bit faster pace. So we're definitely seeing this stark contrast in the crop and livestock sectors show up in some of these measures of credit conditions. You know, we're coming on year three of very tight margins for crop producers. And so 2027 would be year four. And so trying to get a sense for what the outlook for the next 6 months might be. For the most part, and, you know, pending any major changes in commodity markets, things look like they're gonna remain tight for crop margins. And so with that in mind, you know, I'm continuing to monitor these indicators that give us a sense for how farm finances might be developing.
12: But he tells Brownfield several factors have helped ease the rate of deterioration in the ag economy.
13: These indicators of farm income and credit conditions continue to show signs of steady deterioration. But in some cases, that deterioration showed signs of slowing. One example of that would be in our indices for farm income. We saw that the pace of decline in that index slowed from previous quarters. And a couple of drivers of this, during the second quarter, we saw a slight increase in crop prices. And we've also seen over the past 6 months, so, you know, coming into, I think, early February and then through the end of April, we saw the distribution of the Farmer Bridge Assistance Program take place. And so I think we're capturing some of those things in this easing of the decline in the farm income index. And then we also saw that pull through to another major index that we monitor in these surveys, which is the Farm Loan Repayment Index. And so very similar path as the index for farm income, we saw that the pace of decline in that index of farm loan repayment rates also slowed.
12: Kreitman says more than half of the lenders surveyed report weaker financial conditions for smaller operations.
13: If we were to look across different regions, we would actually see that this isn't always the case. But I would say on average, smaller farms are tending to have slightly weaker conditions than large farms.
12: I'm Erin Anderson, and this is Managing for Profit on Brownfields.
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9: Welcome back into HodgePodge on this Wednesday, September 9th. I want to thank Mayor Brink for joining us here today. Coming up tomorrow. Oh, I got to grab my schedule. What do we got tomorrow? Let's see. Oh, Eliza from the library will join us, and we'll also touch base with folks in the League of Women Voters. That's coming up tomorrow. Crystal Dibley on Friday's installment of HodgePodge. It's that time of the year. The NFL Pick'em Challenge is back online at KDLMradio.com. You can log into your account and play along with us. Up for grabs, a $75 Visa gift card every week. That's a national prize. In studio with us this morning, voice of the Lakers, Cale Daniels. And when you come and pick up your prizes here at Lane Media, our gal Haley is at the front desk. And Haley's going to be one of our guest celebrity pickers with us this week. Haley, good morning.
14: Good morning.
9: We're bringing a little ray of sunshine into the all-male testosterone-filled football picks here this morning.
15: Something like that, right?
9: Hard to believe, but the NFL decided, hey, you know, three nights a week isn't enough. Thursday, Sunday, and Monday. Let's open the season on Wednesday night. So that's why we're doing the NFL Pick'em Challenge. Again, you can follow along online at KDLMradio.com. Let's see. You were with us last year, were you not?
15: Yeah. No, I was there for a couple. Not the best picks on my end.
9: Who won last year? Was it Elena?
15: I believe so.
9: Elena won. So Dave Lee and I have had this battle going on between us for three or four seasons where we get the lead early, and then like an old horse at the Preakness, we kind of fall off at the tail end of the season. So, again, this is always for fun, but we enjoy doing it. And Haley, are you a big football fan?
14: You know, I don't know too much about football.
9: Perfect.
14: But...
9: well, you'll fit in right here with us. We don't know anything at all about football. We claim to, so we're going to run through our picks this year. All right, coming up tonight, it's the kickoff of the National Football League season as the New England Patriots take on the defending Super Bowl champion Seattle Seahawks. You may have heard of their quarterback. His name is Sam Darnold. Yeah, that's Sam Darnold, former Vikings quarterback who, you know, left and now has a ring. Well, we don't. All right, this is a pretty good game to open the NFL season tonight. Let's start off to my left. Haley, who do you like tonight between the Patriots and the Seahawks?
14: I'm taking the Seahawks.
9: You're going with Seattle. That's a good safe bet. Cale?
15: I was going to say it really does feel like it's anyone's game. I think the Patriots are going to come back, though. Little revenge game from the Super Bowl, and I think the Patriots are going to get it done.
9: I'm going to go with Seattle on this one. As much as I agree with you that the Patriots have a pretty good football team this year, I think Seattle possibly could be... oh, wait. It's telling me I need to log in. All right, hang on. Okay.
15: You're thinking back-to-back?
9: There we go.
15: Is that what you're saying?
9: I don't know so much back-to-back. I just think that the Seahawks bring back an awful lot of talent from a team that won the Super Bowl a year ago. And all right, so now... there, now we can pick. All right, so now we got the Seahawks. Then tomorrow night, we got another game for you coming up on Thursday night. It's the San Francisco 49ers take on L.A. And Haley, who do you like between San Francisco and the Los Angeles Rams?
14: I'm taking the Rams.
9: Mm-hmm. Yep. Cale?
15: I like the Rams as well. It's going to be a good game. That's two really good games in a row.
9: Yeah, I'm going to go with the Rams as well. Then we have the Sunday games. The noon games kick things off. Everybody loves the Chicago Bears, especially when they take on the Carolina Panthers. Who do you like, Haley, between the Bears and Carolina?
14: I think I'm taking Carolina.
9: All right. Cale?
15: Chicago.
9: As much as I dislike the Bears, I think that, I don't know, it just seems like the quarterback situation in Carolina is kind of a mess sometimes, so I'm going to go with the Bears on this one. Tampa Bay, Baker Mayfield is still the quarterback for the Bucs, right?
15: Yeah, he signed.
9: He just got a big deal.
15: Three-year extension, yeah.
9: Takes on the Cincinnati Bengals and Joe Burrows. This is an interesting matchup. The Bengals are favored in this one. Haley, who do you like between Tampa Bay and Cincinnati?
14: I'm going with the favorited team, the Bengals.
9: All right, you're taking the Bengals. Cale?
15: I like the Bengals, too, if Joe Burrow can stay healthy, am I right? But, yeah, they'll take this one.
9: I'm going to go with Cincinnati as well. The New Orleans Saints take on the Motor City Kitties and the Detroit Lions. The Saints, not a powerhouse team. Lions, always the last couple of years, have been right there atop the NFC. I think at the NFC North is going to be a real interesting battle this year. Haley, who do you like between the Motor City Kitties and the Saints?
14: I'm going the Saints.
9: Saints, all right.
14: Yep.
9: Kale?
15: Oh, wow. I think going to Detroit, I think it's a safe pick here.
9: As much as I want the Lions to lose, because I want all the other teams in the division to lose, I think the Lions will win this one as well. Buffalo. Is this the year that Buffalo wins the Super Bowl?
15: No.
9: No? No? You don't think they can get to the AFC title game this year?
15: I think they've got a curse placed on them. I mean, the four-year stretch in, what was that, the 80s or the 90s? I think that's a pretty hard curse, and I don't think it's going to get lifted anytime soon. I'd like to be proven wrong. I like Josh Allen, but yeah, no, not this year.
9: Haley, who do you like between the Buffalo Bills and the Houston Texans?
14: I'm going Buffalo.
9: Buffalo. Kale?
15: Same.
9: Yeah, I think I'm going to go Buffalo as well. The Baltimore Ravens and the Indianapolis Colts. Ravens are favored in this matchup, and Lamar Jackson, again, you know, he's on the tail end of his, I'm not saying he's still not a good quarterback, he is, but the Ravens, kind of like the Vikings and a couple other teams in the National Football League, kind of that window is closing, and the Vikings window is always closed, unfortunately. Because, you know, the window for some of these teams with these guys who've been trying to get to the Super Bowl is kind of closing. Haley, who do you like between the Ravens and the Colts?
14: The Ravens.
9: Taking the Ravens. Yep. Good pick.
15: I'm taking the upset here. I think the Colts, I think they'll have another strong start to the season just like last year.
9: I've got Jonathan Taylor on my fantasy team, so
15: you sure hope so.
9: I'm going to go with Indianapolis. I'm going to go for the upset on that one as well. The Cleveland Browns take on Jacksonville. I think it's going to be a long year for Browns fans. Again, is Watson the quarterback? Is he the starting quarterback?
15: Unfortunately, he is.
9: Shedeur Sanders did not get the nod, and the fans don't like Watson. They booed him. When he got hurt, they cheered when he got hurt. Yeah, that's Cleveland for you. Trevor Lawrence and Jacksonville, one of those teams that continues to get better, and I think they're going to be a playoff contender this year. Haley, who do you like between Jacksonville and Cleveland?
14: Jacksonville.
9: Yep. Kale?
15: Same.
9: Yeah, I'm going to go with the Jags as well. The Atlanta, the Dirty Birds, take on the Pittsburgh Steelers. I believe Aaron Rodgers at 75 years of age is still the quarterback for the Pittsburgh Steelers. And I don't know. I looked at what Rodgers did last year with Pittsburgh, and I give him an A for effort, but I don't see the Steelers. I mean, I know Tomlin's a good coach, but I don't know. Haley, who do you like between Atlanta and Pittsburgh?
14: I'm taking Pittsburgh.
9: Pittsburgh, all right.
15: So I got to preface this. I think Tua has been named the starting quarterback for Atlanta. And with that, in just a pure matchup between the two, I like Rodgers. I'm going Pittsburgh.
9: Yeah, as much as I'm not a fan of A-Rodge, I think the Steelers do win this one, so I'm going to go with Pittsburgh as well. The New York Jets take on the Tennessee Titans. Who was their former quarterback? Will Levis?
15: Oh, God.
9: And he got cut, did he not?
15: I think so.
9: I believe he got cut. Wasn't he the guy that talked a lot of smack about how he was going to tear up the NFL and then didn't make it past like year four.
15: So. It happens every now and then.
9: The Jets are a dumpster fire as well. Who do you like between the Jets and the Tennessee Titans, Haley?
14: I've got the Jets.
9: You got the Jets pulling the upset. Kale.
15: Yeah, this is the week one toilet bowl. I don't think I'll be switching my channel to see that. I think I got the Titans in this game, but doesn't matter. You know,
9: I think Tennessee, their favorite. I think they will win, but I think the Jets will put up a much bigger fight. And I think Haley's got a pick there that could be the upset. The Arizona Cardinals, who no longer have Kyler Murray, will take on the Los Angeles Chargers, who have a pretty good quarterback in Justin Herbert. Chargers, the heavy favorites. Who do you like between Arizona and San Diego? Or Las Vegas, I guess that's right.
14: I'm going with the Chargers.
9: Yeah, good call. Kale?
15: I'm going Chargers as well.
9: I'm taking the Chargers. So who's the quarterback for the Dolphins now? Do you even know?
15: Oh, yeah, I do. It's Malik Willis.
9: Is it Malik Willis?
15: I don't know if he's been named the starter, but I can definitely see him being the starter there. I like him. I really do. And I'm just not just saying that because I'm a Packers fan. I think he's talented. So he'll have a good chance to show this season. It'll be a good game.
9: Well, the Dolphins take on the Raiders of Las Vegas. Of course, got the number one pick. And Mendoza's not going to start. I think it's a wise move. Kirk Cousins will play. I'm going to go three games before Cousins gets hurt or injured or they get frustrated. And then Mr. Mendoza will probably get his shot before the season is over. Haley, who do you like in the Dolphins and the Raiders matchup?
14: I'm going for the Raiders.
9: Yeah, I think I'm going to go with Vegas as well. Kale?
15: I'm going with the Dolphins.
9: Are you?
15: Yeah, okay. I think Kirk O'Chains is in his twilight years. And I think hopefully Malik Willis will play well.
9: He's with us. But,
15: fair. Yeah.
9: Washington takes on the Philadelphia Eagles. Commanders had a pretty decent season last year. I think they made the wild card, if I'm not mistaken, and then they got ousted. The Eagles always in the hunt. Haley, who do you like between the Commanders and the Philadelphia Eagles?
14: The Eagles, I think, a little better.
9: Yeah, all right. Kale?
15: Yeah, I think Eagles are the better team. I'm going to kind of place this one as my big upset of the week. I think the Commanders are going to be able to get it done week one and start off strong. I think the Eagles, they tend to kind of, you know, warm up in the later end of the season.

0: Dallas, for sure.
1: Dallas. Kale?
2: You know, I like Jackson Dart. I like Cam Scannaboo. I like their offense that they've got going on there, and I think they've had some time to refine it. I'm taking the Giants.
3: Are you really? Okay, that's fair.
2: I'm taking the Giants.
1: All right, I'm gonna follow Haley's lead, and I'm gonna go with the Dallas Cowboys.
2: Boo!
1: Then coming up on Monday night, it's the Denver Broncos and the Kansas City Chiefs on Monday Night Football. It's actually a pretty good matchup to wrap up the NFL week. Haley, who do you like Monday Night Football between Denver and Kansas City?
0: Kansas City.
1: Yeah, any particular reason you're going with the Chiefs?
0: You know, not really. I think they're going to be a little bit better.
1: I think they will, too. I think so who do you like between Denver and Kansas City? Is Mahomes on the tail end of his career?
2: You know, it's...
1: He's not the same Patrick Mahomes
2: people
1: anymore.
2: Said that about, and I'm not making the comparison, but people said that about Brady in the late 2000s into the 2010s, and he went on to have a pretty solid tail end of his career as well. Personally, though, I mean, Kelce, Brady, they did get in a... I'm pretty sure they got in Walker, right? Kenneth Walker from the
1: Seahawks.
2: From the Seahawks. Right? So that's going to bolster their backfield. But, man, I like Bo Nix. I like Bo Nix, and I like the Broncos' defense. I think they got a lot of great returning pieces, and I think they're going to be able to get the job done week one, or at least I hope so, because if I see Kansas City win another Super Bowl, I think I'm going to probably pass out. So
1: I'm going to go with Denver because I've got their defense in my fantasy league, and I think that Kansas City's they're still going to be a playoff-caliber team. I don't know that they're going to be a Super Bowl-caliber team. All right, and of course, we saved the best for last, coming up at 3:25 on Sunday afternoon. Our Minnesota Vikings take on the Cheeseheads from Green Bay, where Kale is hailing from.
2: Yeah.
1: The dork.
2: It's a great, great life.
1: Yes.
2: Great time.
1: I smell Limburger. I smell Gouda. I smell Swiss. I smell cheddar. It must be the Vikings and the Packers. Sunday afternoon right here on KDLM. So, Haley, I'm going to go out on a limb and say you're probably going for the Vikings on this one. Are you going to follow the cheese over here?
0: Nope, I'm going for the Vikings.
1: All right. Tried and true as Kyler Murray in his first NFL start with the purple. Take on Jordan Love. Is Kraft playing the tight end?
2: I don't think so.
1: That's what I heard because I have my fantasy team, so sucks to be me, apparently.
2: Yeah, well, you know, in my opinion, I don't think they'll need him. I don't think they'll need him.
1: I think you're right.
2: Kraft.
1: I think it'll be over by halftime.
2: I really think I think the Packers have this one on lock. I really do. I think with a new quarterback
1: Haley,
2: in the
1: wake
2: system.
1: Him up. He's obviously dreaming. He hasn't fully woken up yet this morning if he actually thinks.
2: I've never seen Jordan Love get a study clause. That's all I'm saying. I've never seen a team place it in for Jordan Love saying, hey, you got to get off Call of Duty and start studying that playbook. And I think for a new playbook for Murray, I mean, and what happens if Murray gets hurt? What, are you throwing Wentz in there? J.J. McCarthy? I mean, come on now.
1: As opposed to if Jordan Love gets hurt, who are you going to throw in?
2: I'd throw in probably the water boy and have a little bit more confidence, to be completely fair with you. I'd take a fan out there that's been chugging
1: too many beers at now you've been to Lambeau Field, right?
2: Yeah, absolutely. It's a great time, a great atmosphere. I've been to Packers Vikings games there, and you know we get along well. I think Packers and the Vikings fans get along better than
1: who's we? You got a mouse in your pocket?
2: Hey, I've seen the Bears fans out there, and
1: they can be pretty nasty.
2: They can be very, very nasty. I think it'll be a great matchup. I like it's always a good time, regardless if Minnesota's having a down year, if Green Bay's having a down year. They always fight really hard, and I think Murray will get a great introduction into the rivalry, the very historied rivalry between the two. And I got the Packers. I gotta take them on this one. I think they're coming off a really bad playoff loss to the Bears, obviously last year, and I think the Vikings still have a little bit of rebuilding to do before they threaten the North, but. I don't know. It's anyone's year. I just don't think it's the Vikings' year this year.
1: Well, I'm going to go with the Vikings over Green Bay on Sunday at 3:25 pregame show at 2:30 right here on KDLM. Paul Allen and Company and the Vikings Network has the call for you. I think the Vikings, I think this is going to be a lower scoring game than people originally expected because it's the first week in the National Football League. I think the Vikings are going to be ready. I think Kyler Murray will get a great opportunity to showcase to the Vikings fans that he

0: he is and should be the starting quarterback. And I think they split this year. I think the Vikings win this one at home. I think the Packers win in Green Bay. Not. We're going to sweep. It's all over.
1: Oh, come on.
0: No, it should be a good game. Always a lot of fun.
1: Packers have, Josh Jacobs is, I don't believe he's starting. Parsons is still recovering. He's set for a week four, maybe five recovery. And I think Kraft, might be out this game. So it's going to be kind of a depleted roster as far as stardom goes for the Packers. But, yeah, it's definitely going to be a good game. I think you're right. It may be a lower score game than what we expect. I think it's going to be probably under 20 for both teams, but I think it's going to be a really hard-fought game.
0: I'm going with 20-0. Shut out over.
1: Oh, come on now. 2017 Packers, and I think it's going to be a winning field goal. The new kicker, Smack, Trey Smack, is looking great. So that's what the Packers have been looking for.
0: I'm predicting a smack off the upright, wide right. Game over.
1: Vikings. You know a couple things about wide,
0: yeah,
1: don't
0: we do.
1: You?
0: We know a thing. Wide right, wide left. Can't make it. All right. So that'll wrap up football picks. Hey, before we let you run out of here, of course, it is Thursday. Come up tomorrow night. Little Laker football action. As it's go ahead.
1: It's Wednesday.
0: Is it Wednesday?
1: It is. Isn't it?
0: Is there no football tomorrow?
2: It's Wednesday.
1: No, it's football today and tomorrow.
0: Today's Wednesday. Do you don't have a Laker game on Friday night?
1: On Friday night, yes.
0: Did I say tomorrow?
1: Yeah.
0: Oh, I'm sorry. I was thinking it was Thursday.
1: No, you're...
0: No, Laker game Friday night. God, you threw me off.
1: Labor Day is thrown off the whole weekend.
0: Yeah, so Friday night, lights, Lakers this weekend.
1: Taken to Fergus Falls. It's going to be a great matchup. Fergus Falls lost against Wilmer last week, 3-41. Now, Wilmer is a great team, obviously, and Fergus Falls is always such a great competition for the Lakers. Obviously, the Lakers coming off a pretty tough loss, too, to Delano. I think it was 35-6. On the road, and that's two road games to start the year for the Lakers. Very tough, but I know Coach Hefta has been gathering up the troops, and it'll be a great hard-fought match with so many competitors on both sides. So I'm excited to see it. We'll have the call for you on KDLM, your home for Lakers sports, and streaming on YouTube at Lakes TV3. Now, Reyna is out for that game, so we're trying to train in Thomas and Aaliyah on the computer. So if we have any issues come up, that is why we've got
0: a new
1: crew.
0: You see the camera on Kale's face during the game? They're just panning left and panning right.
1: Well, trying to get the best shot,
0: yeah,
1: right?
0: That's right. All right, Haley, thanks for joining us today on Football Picks. Kale, thanks for joining us on Football Picks. All right, that'll do it for me. I'm out of here, back with you tomorrow just after 6 o'clock. We'll take a quick break, then we'll switch spots, and Kale will slide in here. And then no Classic Hits Cafe today because we've got the Twins for you during your noon hour. Pre-game at 11:30 against the Tigers. First pitch at 12:10. That means Dave Lee's back with you tomorrow on the Classic Hits Cafe.
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4: ABC News, I'm Sherry Preston. Oil prices pushing back over $100 a barrel for Brent crude this morning after renewed attacks from both Iran and the United States. In Washington, ABC's Karen Waugh.
5: New video from the Pentagon shows an Iranian oil tanker going down in the Gulf of Oman, one of five the U.S. says it destroyed yesterday after Iran fired missiles at a Navy warship. The missiles missed. The Pentagon says it's now targeting Iran's oil money, not just its military.
4: NTSB investigators today are expected to interview the pilots of that Amazon cargo jet that overshot the runway in Miami, killing five people when it hit a van. Later, the NTSB is expected to release audio from the cockpit voice recorder. Republicans from around the country are headed for Dallas for the start of the GOP's first ever midterm convention. It starts this afternoon with dozens of speakers in the lineup over 2 days, and President Trump will address both nights of the convention. This is ABC News. Hawaii is still recovering from Hurricane Lowell's wind and rain. ABC's Kana Whitworth is on the island of Kauai.
6: The powerful storm battering the island of Kauai Tuesday. Heavy rains and wind gusts topping 90 miles an hour, knocking out power for nearly 90% of the island. More than 30,000 customers still in the dark.
7: It's so devastating looking at this.
6: Beachside roads crumbled to pieces. The entire wall and windows torn out of the Sheraton Resort in Poipu, with wrecked vehicles littered across the property. Some areas recording more than 21 inches of rain during the storm. Streets once flooded, now caked in thick mud.
4: A National Guard member deployed to Washington, D.C. is facing charges after allegedly pointing a gun at a fellow guardsman during an argument. The Guard members describe it as nothing but playful banter. Apple is expected to introduce its first foldable iPhone today. Leaks from the smartphone case makers tend to show that the device will open horizontally like a small notebook. No price has been announced. This is ABC News.
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9: Minnesota News Network, I'm Tasha Radel. Minnesota's Attorney General is backing legal limits on ICE arrests. MNN's Sean Maloney has more.
10: Attorney General Keith Ellison has joined 22 other attorneys general in urging a federal appeals court to uphold a lower court order requiring ICE agents to follow legal safeguards when making warrantless arrests. The coalition argues federal law allows those arrests only when officers have probable cause and believe a person could flee before a warrant is obtained. Ellison says that no law enforcement agency is above the law, adding the safeguards protect everyone while still allowing lawful immigration enforcement. Sean Maloney, MNN.
9: Thousands of Minnesota nursing home workers will be covered by new minimum wage requirements beginning Thursday. The Minnesota State Fair is calling 2026 another successful year despite attendance finishing slightly below last year's mark. Final attendance topped 1.9 million for the 12-day run. This is MNN.
11: 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Minnesota Lottery. 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
15: Here's your KDLM weatherology forecast. High of 71 today under partly cloudy skies with a slight chance for showers. Winds out of the northwest 10 to 20 miles per hour. Tonight, lows around 50. Ample sunshine expected tomorrow. Daytime highs approaching 80. Highs level off around 81 Friday with a chance of thunderstorms. 67 mainly clear Saturday. I'm meteorologist Jennifer Vujicic. Right now, 60.

0: Bon Jovi, Runaway, on Classic Hits KDLM. I'm Kel Daniels, and welcome to 9 o'clock. If you guys missed it, we had some awesome football pick'ems earlier in the hour. Yeah, we are kicking off NFL tonight, actually. We've got a Wednesday night game, and the Vikings take on the Packers this weekend. A lot of good to come. Want to give a quick shout-out to Lakers volleyball, undefeated so far in the year, 3-0, and they haven't lost a single set yet in all three games. That's 9-0 in their sets. Traveled to Barnesville last night and picked up a W. Not just varsity, JV and ninth grade played amazing. We'll take a quick break here. We got more noise from Fleetwood Mac, Michael Jackson, and ABBA right around the corner on Classic Hits KDLM.
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1: 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We've got more away from Fleetwood Mac and Michael Jackson. 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
2: 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Hi, I'm Barry Schroeder. In Acts 8, we get greater insight into the life of Philip, who, though not a recognized apostle, reportedly performed many notable miracles after having been chosen to feed some Greek widows. Shortly after being assigned to the task, a great persecution arose against the believers in Jerusalem, which forced them to be geographically scattered. Philip ended up in Samaria, and he did what all persecuted Christians do. He preached the gospel, which was the mandate given to all believers by Jesus himself, and he never suggested that we wait until the pressure is on. We who claim to love the Lord here in Detroit Lakes ought to put that into practice now, because if we're not willing to do it now when there is relatively little pressure against us for so doing, we might find it immeasurably more difficult when doing so could end us up in jail. Actually, 2 Corinthians 5:11 says, "Knowing therefore the terror of the Lord, we persuade men." If the thought of facing the Lord as an unrepentant sinner doesn't faze you, then let me attempt to persuade you, or at the very least, make sure that you are aware of the dread that awaits you at the end of this life when you stand before him at the white throne judgment. In Matthew 3:7, John the Baptist asked those who came to hear him preach, "Who's warned you to flee from the wrath to come?" In 1 Thessalonians 1:10, Paul commends the people who, on hearing him preach on the topic, turned to God from idols to serve the living and true God and to wait for his Son from heaven, whom he raised from the dead, even Jesus, who delivered us from the wrath to come. God poured out his unbridled wrath on Jesus, who gave his life and took the punishment for us. That is unfathomable and unparalleled love, but it only benefits those who believe it and yield their lives to his Lordship.
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11: Here's your KDLM weatherology forecast. Daytime highs approaching 71 today under partly cloudy skies, northwest winds 10 to 20 miles per hour. Tonight, lows level off around 50. Ample sunshine expected. Tomorrow, highs level off around 80. Low 80s, Friday, with a chance of thunderstorms. Upper 60s, mainly sunny skies, Saturday. I'm meteorologist Jennifer Wojcicki. Currently, it's 61 degrees.
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3: ABC News, I'm Sherry Preston. The price of oil has surpassed $100 a barrel for the first time since July after the U.S. and Iran traded strikes again on ships in the Middle East. Brent crude jumping nearly 3%. The average price for gas now over $4.20 a gallon, according to AAA. Republicans gathering in Dallas for their first midterm convention. ABC Deputy Political Director Ben Siegel.
13: The Attorney General Todd Blanche, the president's former personal lawyer, will be speaking along with Secretary of Health and Human Services Robert Kennedy and some other officials from the administration. So that is maybe a departure from what we've seen in the past. But by and large, this is a rally for the president's most fervent supporters. He has told them to pretend that he is on the ballot this year, and this is an effort to really gin up that excitement.
3: The NTSB will today interview the pilot and co-pilot of the Amazon cargo plane that crashed in Miami, killing five people in a cleaning van. Apple's new CEO will unveil its latest generation of iPhones today, including possibly a foldable one. This is ABC News. Jurors in the Lindsey Clancy trial are speaking out about the moments during deliberations when one holdout juror was not in agreement with the rest of the jury.
14: He had the hardest time getting off the fact that Lindsey viciously killed her children.
15: The foreperson told NBC 10 Boston the holdout expressed doubt about Clancy's guilt, but voted to convict her anyway.
16: He had reasonable doubt. He admitted he had reasonable doubt. And then he said, but I'm still not going to say that she's not guilty by reason of insanity.
3: ABC's Aaron Katursky, who covered the trial in Plymouth, Massachusetts. Clancy killed her three children while suffering from postpartum psychosis. New rules put in place by the TSA. If you're in pre-check, you might be able to soon take water bottles through security. Latest finish ever overnight at the U.S. Open as an exhausted Ben Shelton defeated an exhausted Carlos Alcaraz in five sets. Shelton finally prevailed, the match ending at 3:35 this morning. Sherry Preston, ABC News.
17: 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I've been surfing here since I was a kid. 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Watching him and taking in the blue waves, the sea breeze, the blurry horizon.
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1: Minnesota News Network, I'm Tasha Radel. A former Minnesota State Trooper will spend 27 years in federal prison for producing and distributing child pornography. 31-year-old Jeremy Plonsky of Shakopee pleaded guilty last year after investigators say he produced 23 videos involving the sexual abuse of a minor. Parents put a lot of trust in the person behind the wheel when they send their children off to school each morning, but finding enough qualified school bus drivers remains a challenge across Minnesota. State Senator Ann Johnson Stewart says she wants to help change that.
2: It's figuring out ways to make being a school bus driver more attractive, or helping school bus companies and schools find school bus drivers who want to stay with the job for years and make it a career.
1: More than 1.9 million people attended the 2026 Minnesota State Fair. This is MNN.
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5: Here's your KDLM weatherology forecast. Daytime highs approaching 71 today under partly cloudy skies, northwest winds 10 to 20 miles per hour. Tonight, lows level off around 50. Ample sunshine expected tomorrow, highs level off around 80. Low 80s Friday with a chance of thunderstorms. Upper 60s, mainly sunny skies Saturday. I'm meteorologist Jennifer Vujicic. Currently, it's 61 degrees.

REO Speedwagon, keep on loving you on Classic Hits KDLM. I'm Kel Daniels, and welcome to 10 o'clock on your Wednesday, on your Labor Day week. It feels odd, right, with Labor Day? It's got me all messed up. On the hour, on the agenda, we've got another episode of Who's in the Wrong coming up in 15. While you're waiting for that, Sheila E., Santana, and Cindy Lauper on deck. It's Denise Williams. Let's hear it for the boy on Classic Hits KDLM.

0: Sheila E., The Glamorous Life on Classic Hits KDLM. Welcome back to another episode of Who's in the Wrong, where users take to social media and ask, am I in the wrong for this? And we get to decide. They write in and say, I'm a dad to a 15-year-old son who's been skipping school. It just started, already skipping, wow. We grounded him, taking his phone. We even had the school call us in previous years, but nothing seemed to work. I found out he was skipping in the first day of school to stay home and play Xbox while we were gone at work, and I lost it. I took the Xbox, brought it outside, and smashed it with a hammer right in front of him. I told him, if you're going to throw away your education and play games, you don't deserve to play them. My wife says, you maybe went a little bit too far, and you destroyed a console that we bought for $500 to prove a point. My son is obviously extremely upset, saying you're the worst dad ever, and he refuses to talk to me. I think I finally got his attention. Who's in the wrong? Dad, I'm on your side here. Don't skip school. That's not cool, right? Go to school. Definitely don't skip to play Xbox. I'm on his side with that. I mean, maybe just take it and sell it, but, you know, I'm on your side, man. It's up for you guys to decide who's in the wrong. We'll take a quick break here. We got Moen Lee from Prince, Modern English, and Go West right around the corner on Classic Hits KDLM.
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1: 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Let's keep the hits coming. We got Go West on deck. It's Modern English. 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

0: here's your KDLM weatherology forecast. Daytime highs approaching 71 today under partly cloudy skies, northwest winds 10 to 20 miles per hour. Tonight, lows level off around 50. Ample sunshine expected. Tomorrow, highs level off around 80. Low 80s Friday with a chance of thunderstorms. Upper 60s, mainly sunny skies Saturday. I'm meteorologist Jennifer Vujicic. Right now, it's 63 degrees.
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Creedence Clearwater Revival, looking out my back door on Classic Hits KDLM. We are cruising our way to 11. We got some Twins action for you. 11:30 pregame today, so that's coming up soon as well. Marvin Gaye and John Mellencamp on deck. It's Wang Chung. Everybody have fun tonight on Classic Hits KDLM.

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1: ABC News, I'm Sherry Preston. Oil prices on the rise again. Brent crude topping $101 a barrel this morning amid the back-and-forth attacks in the Middle East. President Trump adding to the trade war with Canada, now ordering bans later this month on some dairy products, most Canadian-made alcohol and motorcycles built there. This comes after Canada put its own retaliatory tariffs in place. A two-day gathering in Dallas opening today for the Republicans. It's a midterm convention. ABC's Jim Ryan with more.
2: Over the course of 12 hours from now until Thursday night, speakers will focus on Republican tax, immigration, and economic policies, with time tomorrow for an observance of the 25th anniversary of 9/11. President Trump was largely responsible for planning the event. He's the last to take the stage both nights.
1: The NTSB will today be interviewing the pilots of the Amazon cargo plane that skidded off the runway in Miami on Sunday, killing five people on the ground. Apple holding an event this afternoon at which it's expected to introduce the first foldable iPhone. This is ABC News. It ended in a mistrial, but people are still talking about the case of Lindsay Clancy, the Massachusetts mom who killed her children while suffering from postpartum psychosis. ABC's Aaron Katursky spoke to Clancy's attorney, Kevin Reddington, about her case and what's happening with her husband.
3: Reddington is also speaking out in defense of Clancy's ex-husband, Patrick, who's been vilified online.
4: He was by her side. He talked to these doctors. He told one of them that you're turning her into a zombie. And he was with her literally days after and forgave her. I think what's happened to that man is reprehensible.
3: Patrick Clancy's attorney said in a statement there will be consequences for those on social media spreading outright falsehoods that Patrick was somehow involved in the death of his young children.
1: The TSA now says it may turn back a 20-year-old ban on water bottles going through airport security. The agency says it may allow people in the pre-check program to carry them through. There's now technology to determine if it's actually water in the bottle. Sherry Preston, ABC News.
5: 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I've been surfing here since I was a kid. Now, seeing my grandson out on the water, it means everything to me. Watching him and taking in the blue waves, the sea breeze, the blurry horizon.
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3: Minnesota News Network, I'm Tasha Radel. Minnesota's Attorney General is backing legal limits on ICE arrests. MNN's Sean Maloney has more.
4: Attorney General Keith Ellison has joined 22 other attorneys general in urging a federal appeals court to uphold a lower court order requiring ICE agents to follow legal safeguards when making warrantless arrests. The coalition argues federal law allows those arrests only when officers have probable cause and believe a person could flee before a warrant is obtained. Ellison says that no law enforcement agency is above the law, adding the safeguards protect everyone while still allowing lawful immigration enforcement. Sean Maloney, MNN.
3: Thousands of Minnesota nursing home workers will be covered by new minimum wage requirements beginning Thursday. The Minnesota State Fair is calling 2026 another successful year despite attendance finishing slightly below last year's mark. Final attendance topped 1.9 million for the 12-day run. This is MNN.
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7: Here's your KDLM weatherology forecast. Daytime highs approaching 71 today under partly cloudy skies, northwest winds 10 to 20 miles per hour. Tonight, lows level off around 50. Ample sunshine expected. Tomorrow, highs level off around 80. Low 80s Friday with a chance of thunderstorms. Upper 60s, mainly sunny skies Saturday. I'm meteorologist Jennifer Vujicic. Currently, it's 64 degrees.

Soft Cell, Tainted Love on Classic Hits KDLM. I'm Kale Daniels, and welcome to 11 on your Wednesday. We got some NFL action tonight as the Patriots take on the Seahawks in a rematch of last year's Super Bowl, and it's set to be a good one. Vikings versus Packers, 3 p.m. this Sunday. Yeah, we are officially back, my friends. No Vikings trivia or afternoon jam tonight. We've got some Twins action starting at 11:30, so that's all for me on this Wednesday. I'll be back tomorrow at 9. I'm leaving you with the Bengals. Walk Like an Egyptian on Classic Hits KDLM.

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0: 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Sometimes guys will have a plan. They're like, I'm going to zing my wife. I'm going to put it on the internet for the world to see. But they don't think about, like, the long term, you know? Are you going to be in the doghouse when you get home?
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1: ABC News, I'm Wayne Cabot.
2: Right after the election, oil prices are going to be tumbling downward.
1: President Trump on a day Brent crude passed $100 a barrel, highest all summer.
2: They're going to be tumbling down, and we'll get them down, I think, for gasoline. We'll get them below $2 a gallon.
1: Once the Iran war ends, which will be after the election, he says. But today, the fighting continued. Iran-backed Houthis attacking oil facilities in Saudi Arabia. Saudis responding with airstrikes into Yemen. A plane carrying Ukraine's President Zelensky was almost hit by a drone, says the Prime Minister of Norway, where Zelensky was en route to the funeral for Norway's late monarch. The new iPhone folds, not like a flip phone, but sideways, like a book, side to side. It debuts next month for $2,000, but investors yawned. Apple shares barely budged. Anthropic researcher Jacob Coxon quit after warning that AI models could soon become superhuman systems and threaten human life. This is ABC News. Now, your hair could slim down as well on GLP-1 drugs. Men who take them to lose weight have a 7% higher chance of losing their hair, says a study in the Journal of Investigative Dermatology.
3: There can also be pattern baldness for men and women. For men, they typically notice it in concentrated areas like their temples or their crown. For women, if they're experiencing it, they can notice it in their hairline as a widening part. Important to make sure that you're understanding the reason why you're experiencing hair loss. It can happen for a variety of reasons. Thyroid abnormalities, iron deficiency, nutritional deficiencies. Again, rapid weight loss itself can cause it. So talking to a provider, getting to the bottom of it, because the treatment might be different from person to person.
1: Dr. Darian Sutton, ABC News medical correspondent. Health officials are warning of a new salmonella outbreak linked to broccoli sprouts at restaurants and grocery stores in Idaho, Montana, and Washington. 22 people have been sickened, 2 hospitalized. U.S. Open, Coco Gauff advances to the semifinals. Wayne Cabot, ABC News.
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10: From the newsroom, I'm Ryan Cunningham. A 51-year-old woman has died in a car crash in Otter Tail County where alcohol is suspected to have been involved. The Minnesota State Patrol responded to a report of a crash on Highway 59 in Earhart's Grove Township. 25-year-old Jacob Thatcher of Fergus Falls was driving when he collided with a car driven by 51-year-old Basra Abakar. She's from Pelican Rapids, died at the scene. Thatcher taken to a hospital in Fergus Falls. Authorities believe he had been drinking alcohol. The Minnesota Department of Public Safety says there are roughly 30 crashes reported over the Labor Day weekend from Thursday, September 3rd through Sunday, September 6th. The 51-year-old woman was one of 7 people killed in both Otter Tail and Norman counties. The DFL and GOP nominees for this year's Minnesota governors and U.S. Senate races made appearances at the state fair. The fair ended yesterday, and the nominees for each party made their pitch to voters. Republican gubernatorial nominee and Minnesota House Speaker Lisa Damoth is trailing in the polls to DFL nominee and U.S. Senator Amy Klobuchar. Damoth was trailing in the polls during the GOP primary, and she believes she can pull off another upset. The general election is November 3rd, but residents can start absentee voting Friday, September 18th, 46 days prior to the election. Voters can cast absentee ballots in person at designated locations or request a mailed ballot. Minnesota doesn't require voters to provide a reason for voting absentee. Absentee ballots must be received by election day to be counted. That's a look at news. From the newsroom, I'm Ryan Cunningham.
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5: 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Henriette Henry Knudsen passed away peacefully August 28th at the age of 95. Memorials can be sent to the Becker County Fire Project at 1231 Lincoln Avenue, Detroit Lakes, a local nonprofit providing support to neighbors in need. Kelly Olson, 78, of Perm, passed away Sunday, August 30th. Visitation will be from 5 to 7 with a prayer service at 6:30 Thursday, September 10th at the Schoenberger Funeral and Cremation Service in Perm. Visitation will resume at 10 a.m., followed by the memorial service at 11 a.m. Friday, September 11th at Calvary Lutheran Church. A private family burial will take place at a later date. Arrangements are with the Schoenberger Funeral and Cremation Service of Perm. David Hilde, 93, of Fargo, passed away Sunday, August 9th at Sanford Fargo Hospital House. Funeral service will be held Friday, September 11th at 1 in the afternoon with a visitation 1 hour prior at the Hope Lutheran Church North Campus in Fargo. Arrangements entrusted to the Anderson Family Funeral Home of Twin Valley. Clifford Selk, 84, of Detroit Lakes, passed away August 26th at his home. There will be a celebration of life held Saturday, September 12th at the Sandbar from 1 to 3. The David Donahower Funeral Home is handling the arrangements. Larry Edwards, 81, of Wadena, passed away July 2nd at Sanford Medical Center in Fargo. A graveside service will be held September 12th at 11 a.m. at Leaf River Cemetery, Wadena. Arrangements have been provided by the Carvenan Funeral Home and Cremation Service of Wadena. Camille Cammy Joe Sandberg Ronenbaum, 66, of Monaga, passed away Friday, September 4th at her home. A memorial mass will be held Saturday, September 12th at St. Hubert's Catholic Church in Bluegrass with a visitation 1 hour prior at the church. Arrangements have been provided by the Carvenan Funeral and Cremation Service of Wadena. Lorraine Ann Knudsen, 86, of Detroit Lakes, passed away Sunday, September 6th at Pelican Landing in Detroit Lakes. Visitation will be at 10 a.m. Saturday, September 12th, with a funeral service at 11 a.m. at Bethlehem Lutheran Church in Frazee. The Ferry Funeral Home is assisting the family. Ron Erkenbrack, 80, of Wadena, passed away peacefully at Lakewood Health Nursing Home July 10th. A Celebration of Life open house will be held Saturday, September 12th at the Bluffton Community Center from noon to 5. Arrangements provided by Carvenan Funeral and Cremation Service of Wadena. Funeral announcements are brought to you by the David Donahower Funeral Home and the West Jost Funeral Home, both of Detroit Lakes.
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16: With a look at your ag news headlines, I'm Erin Anderson on Brownfields. An ag economist says the latest escalation between the U.S. and Canada could permanently alter the trade relationship between the two countries. Ian Sheldon with Ohio State University tells Brownfields.
17: Canada has discriminated against the U.S.
16: The cattle industry is divided over the role and future of mandatory country of origin labeling. Bill Bullard, CEO of RCAF USA, says the National M-Cool Coalition's recently launched Label Our Beef petition is proof that there is nationwide momentum behind the movement. Minnesota corn is 98% in the dough stage, 85% dented, 24% mature, and rated 58% good to excellent. Soybeans are 31% dropping leaves and rated 56% good to excellent. I'm Erin Anderson for Brownfields.
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19: Minnesota News Network, I'm Ted Aylin. Nearly two dozen people are under arrest following a large-scale law enforcement operation at four Brooklyn Center hotels. The suspected offenses underlying probable cause for arrest include promotion of prostitution, sex trafficking, drug possession, drug manufacturing, and possession of firearms by prohibited persons. DFL U.S. Senate candidate Peggy Flanagan says she has accepted invitations to two debates with Republican nominee Michelle Tafoya this fall. Flanagan's campaign says NPR News in St. Paul would host one, while the other would originate from Duluth and be televised statewide. And nearly 10,000 people took part in this year's Minnesota State Fair poll. Hamline University professor David Schultz.
20: It's a somewhat random selection of people who show up at the state fair.
19: Schultz says the survey offers valuable insight into what voters are thinking. This is MNN.
21: 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The Twins edged the Tigers last night and had a little drama to finish it off.
22: This one looped in the air, shallow right field, long run in for Kieschel. Kieschel slides, and he makes the catch as Kreidler hurdles over the top of him into right field, and the ball game is over.
21: Twins radio the final call. Cody Clemens hit a two-run homer in the sixth for the go-ahead run.
23: Yeah, it felt great. I mean, obviously we haven't had that great of a month, and you know, coming off of that, for the bullpen to clutch up and basically not let up any runs, it was great. I mean, we battled, got some runs off the starter, and, you know, the bullpen shut it down. It was awesome.
21: Series wraps up this afternoon in Detroit. The Vikings are back to practice today in Eagan. They open the season on Sunday against the Packers. The Gopher football team has Mississippi State on Saturday. Both the Gophers and the Bulldogs are 1-0 thus far on the season. Kevin Faulness, MNN Sports.
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26: Here's your KDLM weatherology forecast. Lows around 50 tonight under clear skies, west winds 5 to 10 miles per hour. Clear skies again tomorrow, 81. Lows level off around 64. Tomorrow night, mainly clear skies. Storms likely Friday, highs around 82. 67, mainly clear skies Saturday. I'm meteorologist Jennifer Wojcicki. Right now, 71.

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6: Here's your KDLM weatherology forecast. Lows around 50 tonight under clear skies, west winds 5 to 10 miles per hour. Clear skies again tomorrow, 81. Lows level off around 64. Tomorrow night, mainly clear skies. Storms likely Friday, highs around 82. 67, mainly clear skies Saturday. I'm meteorologist Jennifer Wojcicki. Right now, it's 70 degrees.

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1: ABC News, I'm Wayne Cabot.
2: Right after the election, oil prices are going to be tumbling downward.
1: President Trump on a day Brent crude passed $100 a barrel, highest all summer.
2: They're going to be tumbling down, and we'll get them down, I think, for gasoline. We'll get them below $2 a gallon.
1: Once the Iran war ends, which will be after the election, he says. But today, the fighting continued. Iran-backed Houthis attacking oil facilities in Saudi Arabia. Saudis responding with airstrikes into Yemen. A plane carrying Ukraine's President Zelensky was almost hit by a drone, says the Prime Minister of Norway, where Zelensky was en route to the funeral for Norway's late monarch. The new iPhone folds. Not like a flip phone, but sideways, like a book, side to side. It debuts next month for $2,000, but investors yawned. Apple shares barely budged. Anthropic researcher Jacob Coxon quit after warning that AI models could soon become superhuman systems and threaten human life. This is ABC News. Now, your hair could slim down as well on GLP-1 drugs. Men who take them to lose weight have a 7% higher chance of losing their hair, says a study in the Journal of Investigative Dermatology.
3: There can also be pattern baldness for men and women. For men, they typically notice it in concentrated areas like their temples or their crown. For women, if they're experiencing it, they can notice it in their hairline as a widening part. Important to make sure that you're understanding the reason why you're experiencing hair loss. It can happen for a variety of reasons. Thyroid abnormalities, iron deficiency, nutritional deficiencies. Again, rapid weight loss itself can cause it. So talking to a provider, getting to the bottom of it, because the treatment might be different from person to person.
1: Dr. Darian Sutton, ABC News medical correspondent. Health officials are warning of a new salmonella outbreak linked to broccoli sprouts at restaurants and grocery stores in Idaho, Montana, and Washington. 22 people have been sickened, 2 hospitalized. U.S. Open, Coco Gauff advances to the semifinals. Wayne Cabot, ABC News.
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8: 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Golf all day for just $55 Monday through Thursday or $65 Friday through Sunday. Soak up the fall weather, enjoy a beautiful course, and make a day of it at Black Diamond. Find them just off Highway 10 West. Black Diamond Course at Forest Hills Resort. 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Hurry in. Noah's Clearance Outlet on Highway 59 in Detroit Lakes.
9: Detroit Lakes weather.
10: Here's your KDLM weatherology forecast. Lows around 50 tonight under clear skies, west winds 5 to 10 miles per hour. Clear skies again tomorrow, 81. Lows level off around 64. Tomorrow night, mainly clear skies. Storms likely Friday, highs around 82. 67, mainly clear skies Saturday. I'm meteorologist Jennifer Wojcicki. Right now, it's 70 degrees.

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3: 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Noah's Clearance Outlet on Highway 59 in Detroit Lakes.
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11: Here's your KDLM weatherology forecast. Lows around 50 tonight under clear skies, west winds 5 to 10 miles per hour. Clear skies again tomorrow, 81. Lows level off around 64. Tomorrow night, mainly clear skies. Storms likely Friday, highs around 82. 67, mainly clear skies Saturday. I'm meteorologist Jennifer Vujicic. Right now, it's 70 degrees.

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5: 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Noah's Clearance Outlet on Highway 59 in Detroit Lakes.
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9: Here's your KDLM weatherology forecast. Lows around 50 tonight under clear skies, west winds 5 to 10 miles per hour. Clear skies again tomorrow, 81. Lows level off around 64. Tomorrow night, mainly clear skies. Storms likely Friday, highs around 82. 67, mainly clear skies Saturday. I'm meteorologist Jennifer Wojcicki. Right now, 71.